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0: Ella Langley and Morgan Wallen's I Can't Love You Anymore. 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
8: A better life with Dr. Sanjay Gupta.
9: How often do you stop to wonder whether you should share something that's revealing, maybe even embarrassing, with a partner, a friend, or even your boss? In her new book called Revealing, The Underrated Power of Oversharing, behavioral scientist Leslie John says doing just that can help you deepen relationships that are vital to your life. We need people to trust us in order to get things like love, friendship, and career success. That's what she told us. When you make yourself vulnerable by revealing something sensitive, it does make other people trust you. In turn, when you ask someone to reveal something about themselves, showing that interest will generally lead someone to like you more. Why? Because people like to be asked about themselves, she says. It also signals that they are discriminating and choosy, but in a good way. I'm Dr. Sanjay Gupta, helping you live a better life.
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This is one of those songs that I really feel like needed to be written because so many people need to hear the message. And it is oh so true and beautiful. It's Dan and Shay with Say So.

New music on the way from Luke Bryan soon. I cannot wait. I have heard some of it, and that's all I can say about it other than, wow. I mean, there's a reason why he's been around so long. We got some good stuff to look forward to. Here's Country and She Knows It. Then I'm

0: I am extremely proud of every song, and I legitimately am. But getting to have a song with Randy Houser, unbelievable. And there's also a soft spot for the title track, Population Me. I got to write that with Dan Tominski. Still to this day, my all-time favorite movie is Oh Brother, Where Art Thou?
1: Yes.
0: And those of y'all that don't know, that Dan Tominski is actually singing. It's not George Clooney. So Dan has like 14 Grammys or something like that. He's unbelievable.
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8: 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But every night when you go to get some Z's, how often do you really think about the temperature in your bedroom? Temperature may be one of the most underappreciated factors in sleep. That's according to the Senior Vice President of Research and Scientific Affairs at the National Sleep Foundation. We often hear about lights and screens and stress, but even modest changes in temperature and airflow can influence both how quickly you fall asleep and how deeply you stay asleep. Most experts will recommend a room temperature of 60 to 67 degrees Fahrenheit. You might also experiment with your sheets and what you actually wear to bed. Play around a bit and see what improves your sleep. You might be delightfully surprised. I'm Dr. Sanjay Gupta, helping you live a better life.
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11: Are you doing the Survivor show?
12: We watched the show. We love the show. And my wife's like, you should post something. And I'm always like, I hate posting stuff. She's like, just you should post something about Survivor. So I posted this thing, and it started growing. I had so many people hit me up thinking I was going to do Survivor that it actually led to the Survivor casting guy reached out to me and asked about it. And maybe down the road somewhere. I don't know. It's hardcore, man. I'm not a very good sleeper to begin with. Being out there sleeping outside in the cold.
11: Oh,
1: also just think
12: bugs crawling around and
1: dude, they're gonna like show you like unflattering.
12: 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Like, well, I don't sleep well. I am a beast. And my 14-year-old Jordan, she's like, Dad, I'm afraid you just do what you do here at home, which you feel crazy, and you're going to say something absolutely crazy,
1: yeah,
12: and get canceled.
1: Be done.
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0: how quick you knew.
1: There I was scrolling on Instagram the other day, and I happened to see a picture of a friend of mine that I didn't even know knew Keith Urban hanging out with him. I was like, wait, what? I'm telling you, it's like the 6 degrees of separation. Tell him I said hi. You know who you are. Here's Days Go By. This

Hey, don't forget, we had Shaboozy on the show with us last night. If you missed it, don't worry. Just tune in tomorrow night starting at 7 o'clock. We're going to revisit some of that conversation. Heads up. I never let you miss anything. You got two chances. It's John Morgan with Kid Myself.

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several. Trisha Yearwood, Megan Maroney, and this guy, Dylan Scott, going to be performing at a really cool event. It's the 19th ACM Honors. Here's what he'll never have. Girl,

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Family first. I get that. Hope everybody's okay. Here's Chevy Silverado. Why?

0: Eric Church, Morgan Wallen, and Tim McGraw. That's MacArthur. 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
1: The moment to me that it changed was when Chris Stapleton sang on stage with Justin Timberlake, because he was the first dude that was popping off, had a completely different sound. 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And then, 2 or 3 years later, Combs came out. And yeah. then it just busted wide open with a bunch of normal-looking dudes. 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

0: up? It's Big D and Bubba enjoying the weekend. 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

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Maybe it's just like the idea of the experience that she's having and the way she sings it. But I love it. It's Ella Langley with Love and Life Again.

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1: I can see a headline about a young artist, about a young female artist, about like another breakup, and it sends me into a real sad place because I don't want that to keep happening. And I don't think people understand how easy it is to infer that someone who's a female artist or a female in our industry is somehow doing something wrong by wanting love, wanting money, wanting success. Women are not allowed to want those things the way that men are allowed to want them.
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8: A better life with Dr. Sanjay Gupta.
9: They say consistency is key, but sometimes you just gotta switch it up. A new study out of Harvard School of Public Health found that varying your exercise routine could add years to your life. What exercise someone did didn't matter much. What did matter was that all the exercises together worked all the muscle groups in their body. Now, an added benefit to changing things up is it can help you push through the plateau effect. That's when your body gets so efficient at doing something that you actually stop getting better at it. And we know from previous research that specializing in any one sport at a young age can make someone actually more prone to injury. And as experts we talk to point out, even elite athletes switch up things with their workouts, making sure to target strength, cardio, flexibility, balance, and doing that every single week. I'm Dr. Sanjay Gupta, helping you live a better life.
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New music on the way from Luke Bryan, and I have to admit, it's good. That's all I can tell you. He gave me a fishing pole the other day. Thanks, Luke. That's cool. Here's Ride, Ride, Ride with George Burge.

0: Charles Wesley Godwin is going to be coming on the show with us at some point very soon. And, you know, a lot of songwriters really express themselves like it's therapy through their songwriting. And he's no exception. Check this out.
1: When I'm writing it, that's my therapeutic outlet is the songs and the music. I'm not a very outwardly emotional person, but in the songs, I can channel all that. That's my grief. That's where I put it into. That's what kind of keeps all my pieces together. And if it does that for other people, that's honestly the reason for going out there on the road. That's kind of it, is doing it for the folks there at the show.
0: Here's Charles Wesley Godwin with Luke Combs. It's called Better That Way. 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

0: Vincent Mason never actually thought he'd be an artist.
1: I just never thought that was going to be something I did. Never thought I could be like the guy or like the front man. So I was like, I'm going to move to town and write. And they were like, even if you just want to write, like, yeah, post this stuff so somebody might see it, like a publisher might see it or whatever. So I started posting that kind of stuff. I posted covers at first, and then like I seeded in a couple songs that I wrote.
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9: I don't know about you, but my social media feeds are flooded with lotions and potions and gadgets, all promising to unlock different components of longevity. But if you log off, take a step back from all the hype, you'll find that the actual keys to a longer, healthier life are hiding in plain sight. There are four of them. Number one, nutrition. The Mediterranean diet really is the gold standard. Number two, exercise. You should be getting 150 minutes of moderate intensity exercise or 75 minutes of vigorous intensity exercise every week, plus strength training and stretching. Number three, sleep. Sleep is when your body and your brain repair themselves. You should be getting 7 to 9 hours a night. And finally, number four often gets forgotten, socialization. It's not a bonus. It's a necessity for a healthy life, finding a sense of community, purpose, and belonging. I'm Dr. Sanjay Gupta, helping you live a better life.

0: It's Big D and Bubba. Thanks for spending your weekend with us. It's awesome. 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
0: You got it. 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

Corey Kim was on the show with us not that long ago, and I gotta say, he is just a good dude. He's a father, he's a good person, he's a great artist. I mean, all of the above. Here's This Heart.

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7: There are lots of things you can measure to get an idea of how healthy you are at any given moment. Temperature, heart rate, blood pressure, just to name a few. But how about how healthy you will be and how long you're likely to live? According to a new study out of the University at Buffalo, 2 simple strength tests are pretty accurate at predicting longevity in older women. One is hand grip strength, and the other is how quickly people can stand up from a seated position without using their arms. By the way, I remember interviewing former President Jimmy Carter when he was quite old and being really impressed how he just popped out of the chair without using his arms. Not a lot of older people can actually do that. But I think the message here is that maintaining strength as you age is going to help you perform everyday activities, but also help you avoid injury and stay independent. I'm Dr. Sanjay Gupta, helping you live a better life.
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1: When we wrote that, we went on a run and the tempo was too slow because I wanted to be able to run to 6 months later. 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
2: Oh,
1: so,
2: my God.
1: Yeah. That's
2: how
1: sometimes you have to figure out, like, I was like, something's not right with this. Like, it's making me, like, I feel like I'm lagging right now and I need to be hyped up. So
0: there you go. Can you hear it? Are you running to it? Is it on your playlist? Megan Maroney, 6 months later. She'll be on the show with us next Friday. This is Country Nights Live.

0: Carry On, Kenny Chesney on Country Nights Live. And for the record, here's the kind of woman that Kenny likes.
1: I'm very attracted to women that love hard, that they got a little bit of island soul to them. They got a little bit of hippie in them and a whole lot of free spirit. And I guess all my years in the islands, I just became attracted to that kind of person, you know, and met so many wonderful people from so many different parts of the world. And I think that whether they want to be a doctor, or whether they want to play music in Hawaii, or whether they want to grow a garden, or whether they want to surf around the world or bartend in the islands, or whatever it is their passion is, that's what drives them.
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0: 95.5 WSM. It's Big D and Bubba. We're getting ready for some football. Quickly, man, next month, August 13th, is preseason. Hey, we'll take it. At this point, we're just looking for anything. And guys in pads, we're playing some ball. August 13th, Titans and the 49ers. And then you got the 23rd, Seahawks and Titans. These are also, we got three preseason games and also the Bears. And then officially the season gets underway September 13th, taking on the Jets. As we're all excited about some Titans. We're ready for some wins. We got a beautiful stadium sitting right next to the other stadium. Before you know it, we're going to be in there rooting them on. So this is how we do seasons in Tennessee. There's no summer, spring, all this stuff. It's football season and not football season. Tighten up. Good morning. 95.5 WSM.
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0: Going to Nashville, I think I read. I don't know if that's true or not. Don't quote me on that. Here's Don't We.
1: Wouldn't trade this solid for a stone cold $1 million. My green all comes blue collar and I'm all good with that.

0: don't we? It's Morgan Wallen on Country Nights Live. Here's what he has to say about his dad writing that letter a while back.
1: He probably was caught off guard by me even asking him to do something. I've never had a book like this or anything like that for album release, so this was something new for all of us. But he's the preaching background and stuff, so he knows how to write a little bit, and he did better than I, you know, even thought he would. Me and him have been really, really honest and open with each other for the last 13 years, I guess now. Pretty much as soon as I moved out, that's when our relationship improved dramatically.
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3: When I was growing up in Alabama, we didn't have cowboys. Just small tracts of land, no big open fields. And to me, a cowboy was somebody that was tough, that wasn't scared to work. My dad was kind of a cowboy in my eyes. You know, he built houses his whole life. You have to have a pretty good work ethic to get up every morning and go do construction work in a hot sun in Alabama. And that was our version of a cowboy where I grew up.
2: Riley Green and Boot Barn, sharing a deep respect for the cowboy way.
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10: I don't know about you, but my social media feeds are flooded with lotions and potions and gadgets, all promising to unlock different components of longevity. But if you log off, take a step back from all the hype, you'll find that the actual keys to a longer, healthier life are hiding in plain sight. There are four of them. Number one, nutrition. The Mediterranean diet really is the gold standard. Number two, exercise. You should be getting 150 minutes of moderate intensity exercise or 75 minutes of vigorous intensity exercise every week, plus strength training and stretching. Number three, sleep. Sleep is when your body and your brain repair themselves. You should be getting 7 to 9 hours a night. And finally, number four, often gets forgotten, socialization. It's not a bonus. It's a necessity for a healthy life, finding a sense of community, purpose, and belonging. I'm Dr. Sanjay Gupta, helping you live a better life.

Hudson Westbrook announced his Hits Me tour dates. He's getting all over the place, too, all throughout the fall. Might want to check and see if he's coming your way. Here's Penny Jepretty on Country Nights Live.

Bailey Zimmerman has some family matters that he needs to deal with. Unfortunately, had to cancel his European shows. Don't know what's going on there. No other information for you. At some point, I'm sure it's Bailey, so he'll probably tell us. Hope everything's okay. Here's Chevy Silverado. Why?

0: in by now. New music from Morgan Wallen right there. We've got Luke Combs up next for you. You know, one of the things I adore about Luke is he's an ordinary guy like all the other guys out there and isn't afraid to talk about things like his body issues.
1: I have always struggled with my weight. It bugs me a lot that I can't figure it out. I don't want my life to be everything's easy. Like, this is going to sound so like mental illness-y when I say this to you guys, but I feel like I've never done anything hard in my life. Like, I'm not out digging ditches, man. It's like this thing I can't conquer. Like, no matter how hard I try, it's just been like this impossible nut to crack for me, and I will do it, but I'm not going to do it the short way. That's a personal
2: for you,
1: choice.
2: Your
1: just
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1: for me, like, I need to, like, win.
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11: I don't know about you, but my social media feeds are flooded with lotions and potions and gadgets, all promising to unlock different components of longevity. But if you log off, take a step back from all the hype, you'll find that the actual keys to a longer, healthier life are hiding in plain sight. There are four of them. Number one, nutrition. The Mediterranean diet really is the gold standard. Number two, exercise. You should be getting 150 minutes of moderate intensity exercise or 75 minutes of vigorous intensity exercise every week, plus strength training and stretching. Number three, sleep. Sleep is when your body and your brain repair themselves. You should be getting 7 to 9 hours a night. And finally, number four, often gets forgotten, socialization. It's not a bonus. It's a necessity for a healthy life, finding a sense of community, purpose, and belonging. I'm Dr. Sanjay Gupta, helping you live a better life.
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0: 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Hey, it's Big D and Bubba, and we're back Monday morning.
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for hanging with us each and every night, 7 days a week, right here on Country Nights Live. I'm Bev Rainey. Big thanks to our producer, Justin Reimer. I'll leave you with Jacob Hackworth. Here's What Took You So Long.

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95.5 WSM. Well, they're saying that we're not supposed to have any rain until later on tonight, but we live in Middle Tennessee, and you know what that means. Wait 5 minutes, and the weather will change. So, might want

95.5 WSM. You can't remember the last time you saw Tim McGraw in concert because, you know, life happens. But now you not only have a shot at seeing him in concert, but also in Vegas for a vacation. Make sure you're listening to Big D and Bubba Monday morning for your first shot at winning this great getaway.

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95.5 WSM. Are you into birding? It's soaring in popularity right now. My mom was a huge birder, but, you know, I'm not as into it as she is. However, if you are, stop by Warner Park Nature Center. 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

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Have you gone to see the new Superman yet? I want to go. I want to go to that theater over there by 100 Oaks, but I'm going to need a nap by the time I get home tonight. Maybe I'll go on Monday.

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Lainey Wilson has done it. 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But Luke Combs says, nope, I'm not going to be an actor. I'm just going to stay a country music artist. And you know what?

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at Regal Opry Mills. Did you know that there's only like 26 theaters in the country that can show IMAX 70 millimeter films, and that's one of them? I'd love to go over there and see The Odyssey, but I always get queasy.

95.5 WSM. You keep saying that you're going to get away one day and just have a great weekend vacation. 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

0: 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If you love the food over at the Audrey in East Nashville, you're going to need to make a reservation really fast because it's set to close after service on Sunday, August 16th. I'm so bummed.
1: He's a ranch hand in a pinch, man. Hotter than the red on the cattle brand. Because she's a gold digger with a quick trigger. A cast iron skillet swinging lid flipper.

horseback. Now he's a buckskin, 15 hands, 5-time team rope champion.

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This is the legendary WSM-FM Nashville. I love it. I want some more. A Cumulus Media Station.

Sam, what's better than a weekend in Vegas? A weekend in Vegas with Tim McGraw. I mean, can you get any better? Make sure you're listening to Big D and Bubba on Monday morning for all the details and your first shot at winning.

0: We appreciate you being part of our 95.5 WSM family. 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

95.5 WSM. If you say artist in Nashville, most people think music artist, but no. BNA is looking for artists that can create large suspended sculptures, two of them. They're going to put them in the reconstructed Concourse A, and it'll hang above the central concessions area. 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

You know, I've lived here more than 20 years, and I still find things that happen in Nashville I'd never heard of before. Like coming up on August 15th, it's the 5th annual Swayze Classic, where you go dressed as 80s gear or Patrick Swayze-inspired outfits, and then stick around for the St. Patrick Swayze Day Party. That sounds fun. It's at Centennial Park.

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95.5 WSM. So keep good thoughts for Parker McCollum and Russell Dickerson's wives. They are both expected to have a baby like any minute, like right now, but not yet as far as I can see online.

95.5 WSM. Being a homemaker is a job, and it's a tough job. You're cleaning constantly, picking up after kids, running them to soccer practice, and now you need a break. Get the royal treatment in Vegas.

95.5 WSM. So the Sun Times, which you never need to ever believe anything they say, says that Riley Green is having a hard time adjusting to being a judge on The Voice because it's his, quote, first big Hollywood gig. No, it's not. He's been on a television show. I don't

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So Luke Combs says he'd never be an actor, but I could see him performing at a bar maybe on the Dutton Ranch show. Yeah, with Beth.

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95.5 WSM. I'm Andy Lynn. Thanks so much for letting me hang out with you today. But the sun is coming up, and that means it's time for me to go home. Have yourself a wonderful rest of your weekend, and I'll talk to you again soon. And don't forget, listen.

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6: Welcome to the City Current Show, powered by Higginbotham. I'm your host, Jeremy Park. We're always honored to bring you inspiring stories of individuals and organizations making a difference and powering the good. And in this case, we're talking about the power of children's literacy, the business of publishing, helping aspiring authors, upcoming events, and so much more. We have with us Sarah Weigel, Executive Director of WriterFest, and Amy McConnell, Literary Agency. She's co-founder of A Dolly Good Time, Associate Professor and Director of Publishing at Belmont University. Sarah, how are you doing?
7: Hey, Jeremy, I'm wonderful this morning, and it's so great to be back with you. I loved speaking with you in our last interview and had so much fun.
6: Well, you have been on before, and you shared a number of helpful tips for those who are pursuing becoming an author and a literary agent and talking about the power of a literary agent. And so we covered a lot of ground, and we're going to cover a lot of ground on this interview as well, including some important upcoming events. But for those who didn't have a chance to see that interview or hear it, give us a little bit of your background, because I think this will set the stage for WriterFest Nashville and some of these big events that you're helping to orchestrate. Give us a little bit of your background as a literary agent and associate professor and director at Belmont University as well.
7: Yes, thank you so much. So my whole life has been in the business of books. As you can imagine, I loved reading as a kid. My parents would always find me kind of curled up with a book. I think I had read every Nancy Drew book by the time I was halfway through first grade. So very advanced bookworm, and did not ever think that I could make a career by reading. And when I was actually finishing college, figured out, oh my gosh, there's a whole entertainment industry that makes the books that I enjoy reading. And that was really the start that I had toward a career in publishing, which has now been 18 years long. So I have done quite a few things. I started in book PR, then I ended up kind of sidestepping into my role at Belmont, where I, as you mentioned, lead our undergraduate studies of publishing, so the business of book publishing. So, you know, Belmont is known for all of our entertainment business studies programs, and publishing is one of them. So through that position, I've had the pleasure of teaching for 8 years, of meeting amazing students, amazing families, and then also continuing to build my own professional network. And out of that has grown all of these other kind of side quests of moonlighting jobs that are also within the world of books.
6: Yeah, I mean, everything funnels through literacy and education, the love of reading, but obviously to the business of publishing and supporting authors. And really, too, I think just, you know, fueling this love for reading and constant knowledge seeking. And I think there's a powerful through line for you. Let's dive into what a literary agent does, because once again, you covered this on the other interview, but I think it's important for context. So give us a little bit of a day in the life of a literary agent.
7: Yeah, it's a really fun job. It's a rewarding position, and it's also really challenging. You have to have a thick skin as a literary agent, because your job is essentially to advise an author on, or really at the beginning, sometimes an aspiring author. So someone that's written a manuscript, and you're going to work with them to secure a publishing deal. So you have to very delicately work with that writer to help them improve their work, help them position it for a consumer marketplace and not just for kind of their dream of being an author. And so a lot of, you know, reality and kind of grounding conversations sometimes, but also encouraging them to kind of keep working, keep up their good work of writing. And then negotiating with the publishers. So it is a long process. It's usually a lot longer than aspiring authors anticipate it being, because you might take many years to write your manuscript. Then it could take you a while to find an agent to represent you to a traditional publisher. And then it may be months before you and your agent are ready to go out and submit that manuscript to the publishers. And then it can take months of getting feedback, of repositioning it, whatever. And then finally, as an agent, I get to help negotiate that contract with the publishing house. So there may be some back and forth related to the exact terms. And that's a lot of where the value in an agent for a traditional deal lies. You know, I was on Threads the other day, and I saw a writer, I saw someone getting really bad advice from the internet. We've never seen that before, right? But I saw this writer saying, "Where does one find an agent? I have an editor making an offer on my manuscript. So I have the book deal," which who knows if that's even true, but I need an agent to help me negotiate the contract. And a bunch of people wrote in saying, "You don't need an agent. Keep that percentage for yourself, girl," and things like that. And I was sad to see it, because I felt that it came from some sort of misinformation that an agent is sort of this like money grubbing person that just wants to take 15% of those hardworking authors' earnings for not doing anything. But that's actually not what agents do. We all take 15%, and we sure earn that 15%. We make no money until the author makes money, which means our futures are directly tied together. So it is in our best interest to help that author to the best of our ability. And so that's what I do as an agent. And it's a long tail job. I have authors I've been working with now for multiple years that are just now getting their book deals. So it can take a long time, but that's what makes it rewarding, is it's relational. And there are authors that I get to know really well as people, not just as writers, because it's such a long journey that we have together. I just love that about it.
6: I think this will circle back as a part of Writer Fest Nashville and a big upcoming event in November. But I think everything you're talking about, when you talk about working with, especially an aspiring author, to put them in the best place for success, to help them, you know, really craft their manuscript. Because in many cases, you don't know what you don't know. And also, too, relationships on both sides, especially with the larger publishing companies, to be able to not only negotiate the best deal, but obviously have the right manuscript, know the right placement, who's going to put them and pour back into them for marketing support, and all these things that you just don't know by yourself. And as you covered on the last interview, there are so many different options now between self-publishing, hybrid, traditional. Like, there's so many different routes, and each one has a different place for what value it brings for the author and what you're trying to do. And so I think all of this, when you talk about navigating the landscape, it can be very complex, but having somebody who knows the business and also is going to, like you said, have, you know, both futures kind of tied together and looking long term for what's best for the future success really is so, so important. And so let's kind of switch, because I want to talk about some of the things you want to talk about, and start with A Dolly Good Time, because you on your end for this event are very passionate, obviously, about youth and children's literacy. So talk about children's literacy, why that's so important for you, and then we'll talk about A Dolly Good Time.
7: Yes. So obviously I was once a child who was developing my literacy, as we all were, but clearly for me, it impacted me as an individual and spoke into my heart in a very special way. So I have always felt passionate about supporting literacy, and I've done so in a manner of different ways. And A Dolly Good Time is the newest iteration of that for me. It is our fourth annual

0: I thought she herself funded all, like, all aspects of Imagination Library on a global scale. And I think most people do think that. And what I'm about to say is nothing to discredit Dolly Parton, who is an amazing humanitarian. But really what I hope that listeners will walk away from is the inspiration that they too can be part of Imagination Library and supporting its mission. So its mission, of course, is children's literacy. And what that stems from is there is a lot of research that says that the possession of books in a child's home before the age of five are one of the key indicators that can predict that child's continued access and love for education, of literacy, of their skills in literacy. So having books that are at home with a child is really, really important to those sort of developmental markers. And so the Imagination Library, which was founded in the 1990s, it has set out to say, let's make sure all children everywhere, and this is global. So like I met someone whose niece in Australia gets the Dolly books, right? All children can have books at home. And what Imagination Library does is they provide books from 0 to age 5 for any child that signs up, which is incredible. But Dolly pays for sort of the business of that, the corporate sort of expenses. But then there are local chapters of local nonprofits that then support some of the continued costs. So here, where I live in Davidson County, Tennessee, there is the largest chapter of Imagination Library, and it includes 3 counties here in Middle Tennessee. And they have to, in this county alone, but this is the same for everywhere, but the number just may be different for the other chapters. But each chapter must fundraise, and the Middle Tennessee Imagination Library chapter has to fundraise $1.3 million every year in order to keep our kids in their Dolly books. So when I found that out, I was really surprised because I, again, assumed erroneously that everything was already funded by Dolly. And I think this is an incredible thing that United Way of Nashville and the governor's early childhood literacy programs, they partner to kind of feed into this. But there is responsibility on those of us that really care about literacy to help out. And so we created a Dolly Good Time, which is a benefit for Dolly Parton's Imagination Library of Middle Tennessee. And it's just a really fun party that is a friend and fundraiser to raise awareness about the fact that it's not fully Dolly funded. And again, that's only meant to be a call to arms for all of us. And we are so grateful to everything Dolly has done to set up these programs. And now it's continues to be a community responsibility to keep them funded perpetually. I mean, we want kids to have books forever.
1: Absolutely. So dive in a little deeper on the event. It's September 11th. So talk about, you know, how the community can support it and come out and be a part of it.
0: Yes, we would love for everyone to come. This is an event that is geared toward adults, although if you have a teenager you want to bring with you, you can. But we ask not to bring children, maybe ironically, but there's a lot of Dolly Parton stuff for them. It's just not this. So this is really more like we're calling it a Dolly chic event. So wear your rhinestones, wear your glittery boots, wear your bolo ties, wear your kind of fun Western wear. Last year, there was a lot of turquoise, and certainly on me. And we will be gathering at Nelson's Greenbrier on September 11th in the evening. And the event will be emceed by Daniel Musto of Daniel Diamond. He, if you haven't heard of Daniel Diamond, he has a store in B&A in the airport, and he dresses all the country stars. So like Dolly Parton on her Rockstar album, he like created her outfit. So it's kind of cool that we get to have him because he knows everybody. Like he dresses Kelsey Ballerini, he's dressed Casey Musgraves, everybody under the sun. He bejewels them, bedazzles them. And so he'll be kind of our amazing host for the night. He'll have a pop-up trunk show. We will have a Bellbird Books will have a pop-up trunk show. Kendra Scott will have a pop-up trunk show with, she has like a Dolly Parton line. So there will be, you know, that plus silent auction, plus we have live music, and it's just like a good old, you know, cocktail party. Great way to meet some people. It tends to be a lot of entertainment professionals that are coming to the event, of course, as you can imagine, that's kind of what my Rolodex is. But we just invite the entire community to come.

0: The tickets are not expensive. You can get individual tickets up to a four pack, and the four pack is $250 for four tickets to come under that.
1: Well, this is one of those conversations we're going to break up into a three-part series. And so we're going to take a quick commercial break, and we'll be back to continue our conversation with Sarah Weigel.
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4: Should you still work out when you're injured, or should you take it easy? 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Certified strength and conditioning coach Dana Santos told us, recovery is about choosing the right kind of movement at the right time. 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I'm Dr. Sanjay Gupta, helping you live a better life.
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1: Welcome back to the City Current Show, powered by Higginbotham. I'm your host, Jeremy Park. We are now in segment two of our conversation with Sarah Weigel, Executive Director of Writerfest, and Amy McConnell, Literary Agency, co-founder of A Dolly Good Time, and Associate Professor and Director of Publishing at Belmont University. Let's continue our conversation with Sarah.
0: So it's really a great way to come out, show your love for Dolly, bid on a few auction items. We will have some pretty neat things, and a lot of them are, you know, mostly local, either experiences or products. We have an amazing, I should shout out, we have an amazing volunteer committee. There's 14 of us right now that are working really hard on this event and promoting it, gathering the silent auction items, finding corporate sponsors. So lots of ways to get involved. It really is just going to be a fun party. I love, fun is one of my core values. So you know it's going to be a good time. In fact, it will be a Dolly good time.
1: So where do we go to get tickets and to take those next steps?
0: Yes. So those tickets, there's a lot of information, including all the sponsor packets, if you're interested in that, on amymcconnell.com. There's right in the nav bar, it says At All a Good Time. You can also search on Eventbrite directly and just plug in A Dolly Good Time. And that will take you right there. But yeah, we're the only fundraiser called A Dolly Good Time, I think, like nationally. So it's pretty easy to find us just on Google.
1: Let's switch over and talk about the other event that you wanted to highlight. And when you talk about Rider Fest and really being a huge event as both an information tool and also to kind of a networking opportunity, a relational tool, very powerful opportunity. So talk about Rider Fest Nashville.
0: Yeah, Rider Fest Nashville. So if you've been kind of like on board with everything I've been saying so far, then you're probably the type of person that also has interest in Rider Fest. So we are a conference annually every November. We are hosted at and partnered to Belmont University, but we are a separate company. And Rider Fest Nashville is for writers of book, song, and screen and film. So any type of writer, you are welcome to come and gather to grow with us. And what we say we do is we inspire and empower creatives to move to the next step of their careers. So we love working with aspiring authors, but also those who are maybe more established. So the speakers are a variety of, we have Grammy Award-winning songwriters that come and talk, and we have best-selling novelists that come and talk. We have screenwriters that come and talk, kind of everybody. And we often will have kind of a triple threat as well, which is always ideal if we can get someone that's worked in all of those lanes. So if you check out writerfestnashville.com, you can see the ticket options, but it is the weekend prior to Thanksgiving. It's here in Nashville, hosted at Belmont, and it's a two-day celebration of writers. And it is, we like to say that we are the friendliest writers conference because there's no elbows out about it. Everything is about, hey, welcome in. Let's learn together. Let's network. Let's figure out how we have success as a community of people. And I think that's really important to state, that a lot of writers early in their journey are, by nature of the thing that they're obsessed with, their writing, they're spending a lot of time alone. And that is understandable. Also, you're probably an introvert, or at least half of the writers I know are, and probably a little more than that. So it would be easy to kind of stay siloed, but Writer Fest provides an opportunity to say, hey, there are parts of this journey that you do not have to do alone, and come join a community of people that are not going to compete with you, but are going to support you in that. And that's really what we do. We have some events throughout the year, but our annual conference is really kind of like the big to-do. And then we partner with other local orgs and support their events also, such as The Porch or Freehand Nashville, throughout the year. But primarily our offering is this annual conference where we just get everybody together, have a good old time.
1: So the dates, November 20th and 21st at Belmont University. And obviously this is something for not just Middle Tennessee, but I think across the state of Tennessee and regionally, this is a very powerful opportunity. And obviously even nationally for those who want to fly in and be a part of this. Talk about for, those going into this event, what sort of open mindset, because as you mentioned, you cover a lot of ground. Give us an idea of like between breakout sessions and, as you mentioned, a variety of speakers. But for an author to go in, what sort of mindset do they need to have as an open mind to, okay, these are the things I'm going to learn. These are the people I'm going to meet. As you mentioned, building community is a big part of this as well, that relationship that is so important. But what sort of mindset do people need to have when they come in terms of, approaching the event, but also too, just building out like what they need to be a part of and what do they need to do to make it a success?
0: Oh, that's such a good question. I think that if you show up, you're in the right mindset. And then just knowing that even if you come alone, or maybe you come with one friend who's a writer, but you guys don't, know everybody else, just remember, not everybody knows everybody. Just because we call it a community doesn't mean everyone's already met and hung out a bunch of times. It's just that we create that feeling together. And that is very intentional. So we have our lunches together where everyone can kind of meet one another and chat. And I love seeing people clearly go out of their way to meet new people at, their table that they're randomly choosing to sit at. So the first kind of mindset advice I guess I would give is that just remember everyone is probably just as nervous as you might be, and a little like, hi, I'm Sarah and it's my first time here, can go a really long way toward people welcoming you. Something that helps with that too is that undergraduate students attend for free, and so I'll have tons of my my students that are running around, and they are just angels, honestly, angels that walk amongst us. My Belmont Publishing students, all Belmont students, but like, you know, mine are my favorite, and they are so lovely, and they're the most eager, joyful volunteers. They help at check-in. They're always there to kind of help direct people. And I encourage them to go and network and chat and practice their skills. So you might be surprised if you're an aspiring author and you feel nervous, there's probably definitely a 19-year-old more nervous than you. So that's one thing, is just try to push past that fear. But in terms of like what someone might want to learn and why they might show up, I'll say we always have a little bit of kind of craft writing for any of those writing types. So, you know, the craft of writing, meaning how do I, you know, write a good character, write a good plot? You know, those are kind of like sort of on the elementary level of things that writers are working out, but they can be challenging, you know, perpetually. So there will be a little bit of that. There's always some kind of marketing and PR panels as well, and direct access to those experts to kind of figure out, okay, how do I start launching my promotional plan? When do I launch it? Who can I talk to? I love giving those recommendations. And then we have some kind of workshop opportunities too. One of my favorites is called Practice Your Pitch, and that comes from this deep place of ick, actually, a funny thing to say, but Amy, my business partner, Amy McConnell, the founder of WriterFest, she early on said, we are not doing pitch speed dating at our conference. I hate those. They're uncomfortable to be a part of. People get super nervous. We don't want to do that. But I recognize that people, I said, well, the reason why they're uncomfortable is because people are so bad at it. So what if instead we actually had a practice session of how do you talk about your work? And that has become, I think, a fan favorite. And like low-key, you still are getting to kind of pitch within your little group practicing, because each group is headed up by a different editor or agent or screenwriter, someone with experience. And then we break out. Everyone just chooses which group to join with which person they think they're most interested in meeting. And then they go around and they practice, how do I talk about my work, and kind of try to figure out the best words and tools to be able to discuss that. You can show up never having pitched. You can show up with a pitch you wrote, like, this is how I think I want to talk about my book, and then get feedback. But that is one of my favorite sessions, just because it's so pragmatic and so much can be done in just an hour with an expert. And that's obviously just part of the conference baked right in.
1: So helpful, because I think that right there gives people so much of a great idea on the relationship, the different content, what they can walk away with, and just the power of even the crafting their pitch. So awesome stuff. All of this, obviously, everybody can tell, like, you are in this business. And so you yourself are launching some new online programs to be able to continue sharing this education, this expertise, this content. And so I encourage people to go back and watch even the prior interviews, and we'll touch on even some of those when you talk about just tips and advice, and building community was a part of that, rehearsing and, you know, talking out loud about your book, and, you know, being able to narrate, because you'll catch things as you're talking about it and speaking it out loud. Like, so many great tips on your end, being a craft of your genre and reading so that you understand the genre and the audience. And, you know, even just down to like understanding it's a business. It's not just about the creativity element for you as a creative, but it's also like you got to be able to sell the books. So there's a lot to unpack there that we'll touch on a little bit after this. But touch on your publishing professor and your next step personally to be able to share this with others, all of this content and expertise that you've amassed.
0: Yes, thank you. I'm going to start out with an anecdote. So I recently had the honor of being the In Conversation partner at one of my favorite authors at her launch event, Ruta Chepetys, her newest book, which I also recommend everyone read, great fall read. It's called A Fortune of Sand. It's adult historical fiction set in Detroit in the Prohibition era. So it's super glamorous. Think Gatsby, but with like also sort of a mystery and this family that you sort of love to hate. It's really good, A Fortune of Sand by Ruta Chepetys. And she is a award-winning author, New York Times bestseller. And I have known her for many years. In fact, my entire career. And She asked me to be in conversation with her at her launch event, and she also was acting as kind of a mentor and very kind to me, and I just adore her for many reasons. But then it's like, you know, when one of your heroes is also just really the nicest person. So if anyone else listening is already a fan of hers, I want you to know she really is the nicest person. And she was encouraging me. She's like, Sarah, you've built your career on championing other authors. Don't you want to write yourself? And the answer is yes, but, and this leads me to talking about yourpublishingprofessor.com. I am a writer as well. I love writing, but I think that the kind of like high that a writer gets from writing and then talking about their writing, it feels so like creative and like rewarding to them. And I think that I have a stronger feeling of satisfaction from helping other writers. Like I truly, that is that sweet spot for me. Like when I help a writer move forward in their career, I have this sense of kind of like ownership, like, oh, I did that. I was the one that helped them figure out what they needed to do. So again, not taking credit for their work at all, but there is this feeling of, ooh, I helped launch them. And when I talk to friends that work in the music industry, like if you think about like an A&R rep or a manager, they have those feelings too. They're like, I don't want to make music. My thing that I feel super amazing about is helping that musician. So I'm telling that story to say, like, the thing that just really, like, makes me feel alive is when I help an author get what they want. I just am like, ooh, it lights me up inside. And because of that, I had been thinking about this for a while, and I finally was like, I'm biting the bullet, I'm doing this. And then Ruta's encouragement helped me as well to be like, okay, maybe now is my time to move forward with some of my goals, which ultimately are continuing to help other authors, but to do it in a way that also feels fun and exciting for me in something new. So I've launched this website, yourpublishingprofessor.com. That's the handle that I use on Instagram too, if you want to follow me. But I'm really just looking for new ways to support authors, but there's a gap in the market. And what I have noticed because of my very particular job, there are not a lot of people that are professors of publishing. It's a pretty unique role in academia. Not that many people teach what I teach. And so there is a proliferation of amazing resources out there for writers about how to write or what to write or those kinds of things. And there are lots of tools as well to figure out how to get published. But what I also know a lot about is how to work in publishing and how to help an author navigate that landscape, or how to help someone that is in their early career navigate that landscape as an entertainment professional. And there are not as many resources geared at understanding the back end of the business. So Your Publishing Professor is all about helping people understand the business of book publishing. And I have some online courses that are launching this fall to help people, whether you are an author that is just trying to figure out like, so what do I do and how, what is my agent's day-to-day like? Because honestly, my thing is the more big picture you know, the better you are, even in your small detailed space.
1: Once again, we're going to take a quick commercial break and we'll be back with segment three to continue our conversation with Sarah Weigel.
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4: Should you still work out when you're injured, or should you take it easy? 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That can lead to stiffness, muscle loss, even reduced coordination. Certified strength and conditioning coach Dana Santis told us, recovery is about choosing the right kind of movement at the right time. That means maybe working with someone like a physical therapist to harness movement as medicine. You'll need to prioritize controlled, high-quality movement over intensity, staying within pain-free or at least low-symptom ranges of motion. You should think of pain as feedback not a challenge to conquer. And as with any exercise, paying extra attention to your breath, your alignment, and your form, that's going to help you reach your goals faster. 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I'm Dr. Sanjay Gupta, helping you live a better life.
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1: Welcome back to the City Current Show, powered by Higginbotham. I'm your host, Jeremy Park. We are now in segment three, continuing our conversation with Sarah Weigel, Executive Director of Writerfest, and Amy McConnell, Literary Agency, co-founder of A Dolly Good Time, and Associate Professor and Director of Publishing at Belmont University. Let's continue our conversation with Sarah.
0: And I think there are other people like me that also like to understand the big picture of the world around them. So these courses, there are a few that are just like a one-off, one night, live, online with me. And then there's one that's a two-week series, and I'm also putting up an online asynchronous module. But they're all covering different topics in the business of book publishing that can help either an aspiring author or someone that maybe is early in their career and trying to figure out kind of the opposite, maybe the opposite roles of the people they're interacting with. Because guess what? I've been putting people in those jobs for years now. I know from hearing from them, like, what are the kind of gaps in their knowledge, or, you know, what do they wish they knew before they started? And it's my goal to get as much of that pulled together and then offered up in these classes for as many people as I possibly can. Because I think at the end of the day, that's going to help authors. That's going to help us make really great books, is by all of us understanding how to do that a little bit better.
1: Yeah, and it goes back to just getting good advice, and from someone who's in the industry and has built her career in the industry, who's, you know, immersed so deeply. And I think that's so important to understand the large view, the macro, but obviously the micro, and how you play a role. Because at the end of the day, like you said, for someone to fulfill their dream, accomplish their big goals, you're going to need guidance. You're going to need support. And so being able to go to you and get that guidance and that support, that knowledge, is going to be so critically helpful for people who want to, you know, accomplish those dreams. You mentioned one of the books that's on your, you know, read list. Give us a couple of other book recommendations for the fall ahead.
0: Yeah. So this is your reading assignment, everyone. Just kidding. Your fall reading. So A Fortune of Sand by Ruta Sepetys is great adult historical fiction. I have a few other recommendations. I'm going to try and like just go all over. I read really widely. Some of the books I read, as you can imagine, are not published yet because they're books I'm either considering acquiring as an agent, or they're the books that my clients have written and they're not publishing for another year or 2 years. So some of the things I'm reading all the time, I don't mean to be like, I cannot talk about it. I wish I could, and later I will. But a couple things, I'm looking at my Goodreads account and a couple other things that I recommend. I read a lot of historical fiction, so I am going to give you another one. I am obsessed with Tudor history. This has been a 25 plus year obsession for me with Henry VIII. I think about him every day. They have that joke. It's like been an online meme about like, my Roman Empire is. I'm like, Henry VIII is my Roman Empire. And I kind of feel like most people that are obsessed with the Roman Empire, I'm like, no, like Henry VIII is the original. And then people got obsessed with the Roman Empire later. Like, really, we should be saying the Roman Empire is my Henry VIII. But I diverge. If anyone's a fan, you know, let's chat. But I recently read The Beheading Game by Rebecca Lehman, and I thought that was excellent. It's a reimagining of what if Anne Boleyn, so this was Henry VIII's second wife, what if she actually came back from the dead and sewed her own head on and then was walking around trying to get revenge? So it's wild. It's a kind of phantasmagorical historical fiction read, heavy on the fiction there. But that is a super fun book. Okay, in a world of nonfiction, let me recommend Exit Interview, The Life and Death of My Ambitious Career by Christy Coulter. She worked at Amazon Publishing for many years, and I thought this was a really fascinating look into her life. It's also about the experience of women working in tech workplaces. And she was really funny. I thought the book was really funny. If you like kind of rural Southern noir. So like mysteries, these are books, rural noir typically deals with kind of a family saga, often, you know, areas in the South that are, you know, afflicted with poverty. So places that, you know, we live in Tennessee, like these are real places that we know and are from. This book has gotten wide acclaim, but I'll recommend it anyway. King of Ashes by S.A. Cosby. Absolutely incredible. It is quite violent. Okay. So if you have a weak stomach, I do not recommend it. And I don't recommend it for under 18. But if you're an adult reading, loving rural noir, S.A. Cosby, King of Ashes, I mean, he's the king. He's the king of Southern noir. He's fabulous. And then let me find something else like that's like maybe more fun and positive and like maybe a local thing. Let's see. Oh, you know what I read that I loved? This is just a sweet read. The Echo of Old Books by Barbara Davis. This is an older book, but it's good to recommend what we call a backlist book. And it has an unusual structure, and it's partially epistolary, so written with letters, and it's set in an old bookshop. So what's not to love? And then one more, this one's a local one, which still I think a lot of people maybe haven't read. I learned so much, and our former Nashville mayor, Megan Berry, who's quite famous for many reasons, but I don't know if people know that she wrote a memoir, and it's really, really good and interesting, and it's kind of like the true story of everything that went down. So there was a lot of, if you don't know, now you know, there was a lot of scandal surrounding her leaving of her office, but a lot of it was, I think, kind of misinformed, and I really thought that her story told in her own words was very powerful. So I recommend that. And I don't think it matters kind of what political side you might be on. This is interesting. And this is someone that lives right here among us in Nashville. So her book is called It's What You Do Next, The Fall and Rise of Nashville's First Female Mayor. So she puts it right out there. She knows. She's like, I know I'm notorious and I'm going to talk about it. But her book is a captivating read and also incredibly beautiful. Really some beautiful prose in there. So it's wonderful.
1: Quite a diverse listing of books, too. That's good. So
0: do my best.
1: What gives you hope when you talk about the publishing industry and also to just the creativity in Middle Tennessee and in Tennessee for authors, you know, local authors across the state? What gives you hope? Because I go back to even, you know, some of the things we talked about prior around technology and the fact that people are still reading. How they're reading may be a little different in audiobooks, for instance, but all of that is still reading. And can you have a conversation with somebody about something that you know, read or heard? Like all of it is around knowledge and curiosity and seeking to grow. And so when you look at technology and even AI, like all of these things that are impacting the publishing industry, the writing industry, obviously you're at the forefront, but what gives you hope for the future ahead with writing and publishing?
0: Yeah, I think, you know, the human will to create is so strong, and it will never die. It will never cease. People are not complacent creatures. We love to imagine. We love to create things. If you take any child, you know, what are they doing at 3 years old? They're drawing pictures, or they're talking to themselves, making up little stories at bath time, and, you know, creating a little play with their shark figurine, whatever. Like, this is like baked into us as humans and as individuals. And so I think, you know, when people kind of naysay that, you know, technology is going to disrupt our ability to create, and I really caution us not to give too much credence to that. It's not to say ignore any threats to copyright, for instance. We cannot. But I think we should feel firmly optimistic that people will keep making things, because that is what people do. So many of us are makers and creators, and that's not going to stop. So hopefully people don't think I sound too Pollyanna, but I am an optimist and I am a creator myself. So I think it's enjoyable to adapt to new technology and create new things. I think in terms of just literacy and where we're headed, you know, every new iteration of technology has only supported our ability to learn more. And for example, you talked about listening and audiobooks that you brought up. So yeah, I think, you know, there used to be great debate. It's a little less so now about, like, is reading an audiobook, does it count? Is it a book? And of course it's a book. You know, Jeremy, if you read the audiobook version of something and I read the paperback, we just read the same book. There could be nuances in how we perceived it, but there was going to be that anyways, because everyone's brain is different. And so the way we have cognitive, you know, interactions with material, source material is different no matter what from person to person. So I think, you know, the ability to read in an ebook format, in a braille format, in audiobook format, in print of, you know, a manner of different types of print, these are all really positive things. And I think that if we stay focused on the fact that content is still being created by humans, then we cannot disappoint ourselves. I think, you know, this isn't to dodge any kind of fear or questions about AI. There has certainly been a proliferation of AI published books this year, and they're bad. I was scrolling this morning. It's the same thing as, like, I was scrolling Threads this morning and I saw this hilarious post about all the bad stuff people had bought on Temu, which is kind of like an Amazon app. If you haven't heard of it, don't buy it. It's bad. But this person had bought this like tablecloth, and it was like coffee themed, but everything was spelled wrong. I mean, it was just crazy. And then people were posting in with all their other bad Temu products, which were all AI generated. And so I think the reality is humans, we are discerning good from bad. We are discerning this is a great created product, and this is a product that is hilarious, but ultimately I don't really want that in my house because it's bad. And the same thing is gonna happen with books. I think, and again, this is not to say that there's not unethical choices being made by certain people to put, you know, AI slop on the internet and then people waste their money buying it. That's a bad thing. Of course, it's a bad thing. But over time, you know, as companies figure out how to better regulate, as laws change, you know, I think we're going to see that we can even things out. And I'm optimistic that ultimately the best work can continue to rise to the top and to the notice of everyone working in publishing so that we can continue publishing amazing stories and support the creative work of the amazing writers that we know.
1: Well, since we have you, give us one more tip for the aspiring authors, because you mentioned last time creating community, reading aloud. Also, too, when you look at just, you know, knowing the business, the genres, being a study, so to speak, you know, of your craft. What's one more tip that you would offer up for aspiring authors?
0: Okay, that's a great question. So I think one thing I've been thinking about recently is point of view in writing. And if you haven't studied writing craft, you might be like, what does that even mean? And that really just means, like, are you writing from the first person perspective? Are you writing from third person about your character, et cetera, et cetera? And there's all these different point of views that we can look to in writing a story. And something that I see in my own students that kind of unlocks their writing potential in some ways for them is when they realize, oh, the point of view I started writing this in actually may not serve it as well as another point of view. So my tip, or my challenge, because it is a challenge to the writers out there, is whatever you're working on, I'd like for you to consider, would this be more appealing or more powerful in a different point of view, and why? So if you can kind of self-assess for that, and one way you could practice would even be if you're reading a book and you're like, what if this was written from the sister's perspective instead, or something like that? And that's a way you can practice that even just as a reader, just to kind of cognitively work out, like, what would this mean for the story if this other person was telling it? So that's one idea I have for you to kind of scratch your brain a little bit and get a little mental workout.
1: Yeah. Well, I mean, who would have thought about the Anne Boleyn, you know, that perspective, right? Like that point of view.
0: Exactly. Exactly. Yeah. Everyone was like, Anne's dead. Her story is done. And this writer was like, actually, what if her story wasn't done? What would happen? And that's kind of the job of the writer, is to say, well, what if? And that's what we're all doing with the stories that we tell.
1: Yeah. All right. Well, let's wrap up. We've covered a lot of ground. And so when you talk about websites, social media, how do we take next steps? Dolly Good Time, Writer Fest Nashville, Amy McConnell Literary Agency. So, like, where do we go to start taking these next steps?
0: Yeah. So all the places that you mentioned, you can Google them and they all have websites. My personal website also links to all of them. So you can go to yourpublishingprofessor.com and scoot around in there, find all the hyperlinks to everything that you need. And you can always shoot me a message as well if you can't find what you need. And I'm more than happy to help.
1: Well, so good. Greatly appreciate all of your expertise and you coming on the show. Sarah Weigel, thank you for all you do to power the good. Thank you for coming on the show.
0: Thank you so much for having me.
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4: How often do you stop to wonder whether you should share something that's revealing, maybe even embarrassing, with a partner, a friend, or even your boss? In her new book called Revealing, The Underrated Power of Oversharing, behavioral scientist Leslie John says doing just that can help you deepen relationships that are vital to your life. We need people to trust us in order to get things like love, friendship, and career success. That's what she told us. When you make yourself vulnerable by revealing something sensitive, it does make other people trust you. In turn, when you ask someone to reveal something about themselves, showing that interest will generally lead someone to like you more. Why? Because people like to be asked about themselves, she says. It also signals that they are discriminating and choosy, but in a good way. I'm Dr. Sanjay Gupta, helping you live a better life.
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21: Good morning. Hi, this is John, and you're waking up with Rise Up Country. It's where we meet every Sunday morning to get our weekly dose of inspiration and a message of hope. Today, I'm going to be sharing some of the stories that you shared with us about some words someone said to you that lifted your spirits. You know, you have to be very careful the way you talk to yourself. And my guest, Lauren Elena, learned that from her mom.
22: My mom said to me, don't ever say something to yourself that you wouldn't say to someone else. So that really resonated with me. I was probably 18 or 19 when my mom said that.
21: You know, it's easy to talk about, but it's hard to learn to love yourself, isn't it? And realize that you are one of a kind. You're part of God's creation. What are some of the words that someone said to you that gave you encouragement? I'm standing by the phones at 844-717-7774. Share your story so you can lift others. 844-717-7774.

0: Good morning. Thanks for calling Rise Up Country. Today, we're not focusing on the negative comments. We're focusing on the positive comments someone may have said to you.
1: Hi, good morning. So it all started when I was 9 years old. I had a teacher. She was so sweet. She helped me out when my house burned down. And I was only in elementary. She visited my family. She took us a bunch of blankets, food, and everything. And later, when I was in high school, I saw her again. And she was so excited to see me. She made sure that I was okay. She asked about my family. And ever since, I've always checked up on people. She just passed on that love for people, and she just helped me out a lot.
0: So who would think a teacher would step up and make sure you were okay?
1: Exactly. And I mean, their only job is just to make sure that we get our education, and she went far beyond that. And now I'm in college, and I'm studying to be a special education teacher. So that just tops it all off.
0: Maybe somebody made a positive impact on your life. I'd love to hear about them. Give me a call at 844-717-7774. Here's Justin Moore. Time's ticking.

0: hanging with Lauren Elena here in Nashville on Rise Up Country. I know it's been a while since we talked, but go back. What was it like when all of a sudden they put that little baby, Benny Doll, in your arms?
1: When they handed her to me is the most unbelievable feeling you will ever feel in your life. Like, when they handed her to me, I have never felt such an overwhelming emotion in my life. Like, pure bliss, pure joy. I was like, I can't believe this is my baby. Like, and she is the best baby. But yes, you get a sense of responsibility you've never felt before. Where you're like, I gotta, you know, get it together. I got this baby to take care of.
2: I know, and then you say, I get to keep this? No, this is so cool.
1: Well, but you know what the craziest part is? You have that baby, you have no idea what you're doing, and then they put it in the car seat, and they're like, good luck. Go take
0: her home. How nervous were you?
1: I was like, I didn't want to get in the car.
0: I didn't want to drive. I'm like, oh gosh.
1: I was
0: come
1: scared.
0: On.
1: We were driving down the road. Cameron obviously was in the front seat driving, and I was in the back seat with her. And I had my arms over the car seat. Like, I was going to do something in case there was an emergency. She strapped in, and I was like holding my body over top of her. I was like so scared to drive down the road.
0: Yeah. Yeah. That's great, though.
1: I still am kind of scared to drive down the road when she's in the car. I mean, it gets better. You get more used to them being in the vehicle, but you always have an extra sense of, like, awareness.

0: That's Lauren Elena, The Road Less Traveled. Good morning, Joe. Thanks for calling Rise Up Country. It says that you and Jelly Roll have a very similar past.
1: I spent 15 years, man, of my life in prison, man. I went to prison. While I was in there, man, I became a leader of an organization that was full of nothing but hate. I found Jesus July 23rd, 2012, and the person that I found him by was a black individual, and he kept saying, "Hey, Joe, let's go to church. Hey, Joe, let's go to church." And here I am. I'm the leader of this organization, but I've got this brother that Christ just put right there in my life, and he just kept bringing me to church, man. I got out, man, and God blessed me with a wife, two beautiful children. I'm out here doing the right thing, man. I'm running trucks across the country, and I own my own rig. I own my own business. Jesus was loving me, man, when I wasn't loving myself, and he was protecting me when I wasn't even trying to protect myself, Mr. John.
0: You know, they say the ultimate sign of surrender is to put your hands up. Here's Jelly Roll. Let me tell

Coming up next on Rise Up Country, our guest Lauren Elena has a great story to share with us about why little things that used to bug her don't bother her at all anymore. If you

0: A Better Life with Dr. Sanjay Gupta.
1: Staying active every day will go a long way towards helping you live a happy, healthy, and pain-free life. And there's perhaps no movement more fundamental than walking. It reinforces the alignment, stability, and coordinated muscle activation that supports how your body moves, whether you're doing strenuous exercise or simply going about your daily life. This is according to Dana Santis, a strength and conditioning specialist. Even though you walk every day, Dana does say you can make small adjustments to immediately improve your walking mechanics. So, keep your rib cage stacked over your pelvis. Avoid leaning over or arching your lower back. Allow your arms to swing naturally in coordination with your legs. Keep your gaze forward, your jaw relaxed, and then just breathe in through your nose and out through your mouth. I'm Dr. Sanjay Gupta, helping you live a better life.
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2: It's Riley Green, and I'm here with Boot Barn.
3: When I was growing up in Alabama, we didn't have cowboys. Just small tracts of land, no big open fields. And to me, a cowboy was somebody that was tough, that wasn't scared to work. My dad was kind of a cowboy in my eyes. You know, he built houses his whole life. You have to have a pretty good work ethic to get up every morning and go do construction work in a hot sun in Alabama. And that was our version of a cowboy where I grew up.
2: Riley Green and Boot Barn, sharing a deep respect for the cowboy way.

0: heaven sent. And it's amazing because when your dad passed, all of a sudden then you became pregnant and had Benny. But one thing for sure, you realize what's important and what isn't at that moment in your life, don't you?
1: I wrote Heaven Sent about my dad passing. It was very unexpected. And then we got pregnant with her and she was a big surprise right after he passed.
0: Wow.
1: And so the whole reason I wrote that song was like, I think she was heaven sent by my dad. But I also have a song, if you haven't heard it, kind of reiterating what you just said. It's called Little Things. And it's about the loss of my dad. And basically the song says, you know, now that you're gone, I try to not let the little things upset me so much. And I talk about things, you know, when I wrote the song, it was the first song I wrote after Dad died. And so I called my brother on the way to the session and he had just gone back to work. We both took some time off of work after that happened. And I asked him how it was going. I'll never forget his response. He said, you know, it's fine. It's, you know, people are coming up to me and they're so angry and they're so mad and they're complaining about how much the eggs cost. And I remember specifically he said the eggs, you know, I remember him saying that. And he said, I'm just looking at him and thinking, my dad just died. I don't really care about the eggs anymore.
0: Oh,
1: and it stuck out to me so much because it's true. Like you said, when really big, important things happen in your life, you start to see and notice things that normally would have upset you, not upset you as much because you're dealing with something far bigger than that.
0: Here's one by Lauren Elena that she released as a single. It's so true. Little Things.

0: Good morning. Thanks for calling Rise Up Country. It says here that you have quite the story of hope and inspiration. What happened?
1: Well, it started on the 22nd of February with some extreme abdominal pain. So I went to the ER in my hometown, Minnesota, and they seen I was bleeding in my abdomen. But they didn't know where it was coming from. They didn't do it with contrast. So they found a hospital to send me to, and they did a CT scan there with contrast, and they didn't read it right away. So they moved me from one floor to the other, to a lower floor. And when they moved me down there, it was about 10 minutes into that room, and my heart rate went up to 160-some beats a minute.
0: Wow.
1: Felt like I was going to pass out. The next thing I know, there's like 20-some people in my room. I went cold blue. I had a ruptured aneurysm in my splenic artery that feeds my spleen. So why it didn't rupture between my hometown and getting up to Minneapolis, I don't know.
0: Wow.
1: My mom passed away in June of 25. And when I went cold blue in Minneapolis, I swear I saw my mom.
0: You definitely had a guardian angel watching over you. I tell you what, you don't take anything for granted anymore, do you?
1: No, sure puts life in a totally different perspective. You said

0: Let's go to the Rise Up Hope Line.
1: Hey, John, I came across your radio station by accident. 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And I love how you're so into God and country music and everything. It's just something I want to listen to all the time. Thank you. Bye.
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5: A better life with Dr. Sanjay Gupta.
6: How often do you stop to wonder whether you should share something that's revealing? Maybe even embarrassing, with a partner, a friend, or even your boss. In her new book called Revealing, The Underrated Power of Oversharing, behavioral scientist Leslie John says doing just that can help you deepen relationships that are vital to your life. We need people to trust us in order to get things like love, friendship, and career success. That's what she told us. When you make yourself vulnerable by revealing something sensitive, it does make other people trust you. In turn, when you ask someone to reveal something about themselves, showing that interest will generally lead someone to like you more. Why? Because people like to be asked about themselves, she says. It also signals that they are discriminating and choosy, but in a good way. I'm Dr. Sanjay Gupta, helping you live a better life.
7: Big D and
8: Ella Langley in the studio with us. It is wild in here. We got cats and dogs and the whole thing. You get your dogs from the pound?
9: So animals have just always been such a big, big part of my life, and I've always wanted to.
8: Did you grow up on a farm at all?
9: Yeah.
8: You did?
9: Yeah, I did.
8: Cattle?
9: That was really my first audience, honestly. I played a lot of I'm not kidding you. I'd crawl up to the top of our barn and put my headphones on and have my little CD player strapped to my pants. Whatever I was wearing.
8: Yeah,
10: that's awesome.
9: And just get up there and 200 head of cattle kind of looks like 200 head of people if you squint real good.
10: Where's Ella? Oh, she's out singing to the cows again.
8: There she is.
9: Yeah. Well, that was the time. It's like, go outside and don't come back in until we say, you know.
10: Yes,
9: when
10: I
9: you
10: miss
9: live,
10: those
9: when you
10: days.
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0: Good morning. Thanks for calling Rise Up Country. Finding someone that gives you some positive words to change your life. I want to hear about it.
1: Yeah, basically, I grew up in a home where, you know, my parents split up at 1 year old. I've never really seen my mom and dad in the same room other than a courtroom. So I got a lot of pent-up aggression, you know, towards bouncing back and forth and everything. And all I can really say is, you know, whenever you get angry, you know, you just got to slow down and look at it because, you know, I've lost my temper many a times and it's gotten me into a bunch of trouble that just really isn't worth it for a young kid like myself. I'm only 24 years old and I got a lot of life ahead of me. And, you know, my main inspiration had to have been my father due to the fact that he grew up, you know, back in the 70s and whatnot. And he's been through a hard life, but today he is now, you know, living a nice life. And the main words he always told me is just keep pushing forward and look to what you want to have instead of what you're going to lose if you lose that temper.
0: You know, a phrase I love, it says that the tongue is one of the smallest organs in the human body, but it's also the hardest one to hold. Here's Ella Langley with Morgan Wallen. I can't love you anymore.

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It's easy. 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I'll give you all the details. Here's Alan Jackson. It's got to be love.

Coming up next on Rise Up Country, I have a story that really is hard for me to believe, and probably you'll feel the same way, all about what someone used for bus fare. Stay with me. If

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1: Staying active every day will go a long way towards helping you live a happy, healthy, and pain-free life. And there is perhaps no movement more fundamental than walking. It reinforces the alignment, stability, and coordinated muscle activation that supports how your body moves, whether you're doing strenuous exercise or simply going about your daily life. This is according to Dana Santis, a strength and conditioning specialist. Even though you walk every day, Dana does say you can make small adjustments to immediately improve your walking mechanics. So, keep your rib cage stacked over your pelvis. Avoid leaning over or arching your lower back. Allow your arms to swing naturally in coordination with your legs. Keep your gaze forward, your jaw relaxed, and then just breathe in through your nose and out through your mouth. I'm Dr. Sanjay Gupta, helping you live a better life.
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14: This week's story is all about Grandpa and the job that he had. James Edwards was a former chief cashier with Lead City Transport, who gathered fares from buses and tram drivers and counted them at the end of the day, and all of the ones that were fake or foreign coins, he set to the side. Well, when his grandson would come over, he'd go ahead and show it to Peter and say, "Hey, what do you think of these?" And he'd give a few of them to him to go ahead and look at and play with. Well, one day, Peter noticed one and was fascinated by it. He started digging into it, and he found out that it was actually a coin that was 2,100 years old. What are the chances? It said Grandpa's gift to him was once part of a Carthaginian settlement on the Spanish coast called Gadir. So when he found out the value of that coin, do you know what he did? He did the right thing. He gave it to the museum so all of us can enjoy that coin. You can see it at the Leeds Museum and Galleries in England, or just go to our Facebook page at Rise Up Country.
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3: Coming up this hour, Lauren Elaine is going to tell us how sometimes we just don't cut ourselves enough slack, and we have to give ourselves a little grace. And Kane Brown's going to tell us why he doesn't mind sharing his faith in his music.

0: hanging out with Lauren Elena on Rise Up Country. And you know, you and I have spoken before about your past and your eating disorder that you had to deal with. And all the nasty comments people can make, in fact, just recently made about you and your pregnancy. But let's forget about those nasty kind of people. And let's focus on the words that you heard from someone that lifted you up and didn't pull you down.
1: My mom said to me, don't ever say something to yourself that you wouldn't say to someone else. For the most part, I think most of us are really good people that try not to hurt others. And we don't extend that amount of love and grace to ourselves as easily for some reason. So that really resonated with me. I was probably 18 or 19 when my mom said that to me. And it's so true. If I had met me on the street walking by, I wouldn't have looked at that person and commented right. and thought that they were ugly or fat or put that person down, you know, like, and it's also easier said than done because I just had a baby and, you know, my body has changed, which has done the most impressive thing I've ever done. So I'm very proud of my body. But also, you know, like, I'm still trying to gain 100% of my confidence back and feel really comfortable in my skin. And it's good for me to think about that again, especially with a daughter. If she ever felt that way about herself, right. it would break my heart. So I do try to remember that.
0: Here's Lauren Elena and Chase Matthew, All My Exes.

0: Good morning. Thanks for calling Rise Up Country. I want to hear your story.
1: Well, about 17 years ago, I was really heavy, and the doctors told me that if I didn't do surgery, I was not going to make it to Christmas. My mom made me sit down with my children, who were little at the time, and we talked about it as a family, and the risks were a little bit risky, that I could have died on the table doing it. I did a gastric bypass almost 18 years ago and lost 390 pounds in a year and 8 months. And now I have 3 grown kids with 8 grandkids. And I thank God every day that he made me see that there was something better than letting myself die.
0: Did you say you lost 390 pounds?
1: Yes, sir.
0: How are you doing today with all of that?
1: I haven't gained any weight in 17 years, and I'm healthy, and I can enjoy my grandkids, and my kids have all got grown and are married, and it's just the most awesome thing in the world.
0: Man, we love our grandbabies, too. I got to tell you, my wife, Bobby, and I. You know, this guy here got 3 standing ovations when he played this song at the Opry. Here's Josh Turner, Me and God.

0: Rise Up Country. It just makes you feel good.
1: Thinking about being positive and keeping positive in law enforcement. Been in law enforcement most of my life.
2: So how did you do it?
1: Well, you got to look for the good in people. You can't always go out there and say, okay, I'm after the bad guy. You can't do that. You got to look for good. And most everybody's got some good in them. If you just take the time to look for it, there's some you can't find it in, but you got to keep digging and keep, you got to find the good in yourself first.
2: Well, you know, Zig Ziglar has a phrase. He said, when you go to find gold, you got to go through a lot of mud to get to it.
1: Absolutely. So you just got to kind of keep on trucking and keep the good part of your heart out there, and maybe you can bring out something good in somebody else.

0: Eyes of Country, that was Luke Bryan. Most people are good. Coming up in just a minute, Kane Brown has a great story about why he is not afraid to mention God in his songs.
1: If you've got a message of hope, dial 844-717-7774. Rise up.
2: A better life with Dr. Sanjay Gupta.
3: Staying active every day will go a long way towards helping you live a happy, healthy, and pain-free life. And there is perhaps no movement more fundamental than walking. It reinforces the alignment, stability, and coordinated muscle activation that supports how your body moves, whether you're doing strenuous exercise or simply going about your daily life. This is according to Dana Santis, a strength and conditioning specialist. Even though you walk every day, Dana does say you can make small adjustments to immediately improve your walking mechanics. So, keep your rib cage stacked over your pelvis. 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Allow your arms to swing naturally in coordination with your legs. 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I'm Dr. Sanjay Gupta, helping you live a better life.
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0: I'll be back in 2 minutes with more of your calls.
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0: hanging out with Kane Brown on Rise Up Country, a guy that's not afraid to share his faith in his music.
1: You know, coming up as a kid, I was in church every Sunday and Wednesday. You know, I was also in youth groups. I went to Young Life in high school, which was probably the best time of my life. Yeah, I just grew up always around church. When I first got to Nashville, you know, I came to this church up here. What's the church in Nashville? It's huge and they sing and everything.
0: Cross Point.
1: Yeah, I went to Cross Point and it was awesome. So I've always, you know, been around the church.
0: Here's Kane Brown with his latest, Woman.
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0: Today on Rise Up Country, we're talking about those positive words someone may have said to you that changed your life.
1: I'm 38 years old. My real father passed away when I was six. He was also a truck driver. My mom remarried a year later, which my stepfather's been, well, I call him my father for 32 years. My whole life I've been in trouble, and that was dumb. I made some stupid decisions. My dad always told me, if you hold a job a year, you'll always get a better one. I held the job for a year and a half hauling livestock, and just recently I had a company offer me a really good job I couldn't refuse. My dad really inspired me in my life because he was always really positive. He always looked ahead, and since he passed away, it's been really hard for me.
0: I've been through the same thing, but it forced you to grow up and step up, didn't it?
1: Yeah. I quit drinking 2 years ago, right around the time he got really sick.
0: Thank God there's men like that out there that will step up and take over. Here's Brad Paisley with He Didn't Have to Be. When a saint

dad that he didn't have to be. Because he didn't have

0: stepping outside of yourself and helping someone else, lifting them up. That's what we're talking about on today's Rise Up Country.
1: The person I want to talk to you about this morning is a man I met many years ago when I was only 15 years old. His name was Jerry Scott. He was at a church that I had just started attending. Well, Jerry kind of took me under his wing because in regular high school classes, I was a little bit ahead of some of the other kids and just my way of thinking. So he put me in one of the adult programs, which was in his class. Well, at age 15, you know, you're at an impressionable state in life. And when you're kind of lost and looking around and somebody says, hey, come here, in a gentle way and just kind of kept me steering straight, even around some of the people I was with at that time, you know, and he saw some of my friends. I know some of my friends weren't exactly the best, but I'm just really thankful that God put them in my life. So I don't know what I would have done without them. I really don't.
0: And that's how God sees us. He knows exactly who we are as children. Hey, coming up next, I've got a pretty funny story about a guy that decided to ask God for $1 million. If you

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1: 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I'm Dr. Sanjay Gupta, helping you live a better life.
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17: When I was growing up in Alabama, we didn't have cowboys, just small tracts of land, no big open fields. And to me, a cowboy was somebody that was tough, that wasn't scared to work. My dad was kind of a cowboy in my eyes. You know, he built houses his whole life. You have to have a pretty good work ethic to get up every morning and go do construction work in a hot sun in Alabama. And that was our version of a cowboy where I grew up.
18: Riley Green and Boot Barn, sharing a deep respect for the cowboy way.

This week's Jumpstart comes out of a book written by Larry King. It's called Powerful Prayers. This is one of my favorites. It said a man was praying to God, and he says, God? God says, yes. The man says, can I ask you a question? And God says, you go right ahead. The man asked, what is a million years to you? God said, a million years is like a second. The man thinks it over and says, well, what's $1 million to you? God says, $1 million to me is like a penny. And the man says, then can I have a penny? And God says, sure, just give me

0: Rise Up Country, talking about people who inspire you. Do you have someone like that in your life?
1: I sure do. 8 years ago, me and my husband married. My in-laws are a very unique case. My mother-in-law fell out of an attic when she was 20 years old and broke her neck and had both of her children after her neck was broke. About 5 years after that, my father-in-law was diagnosed with multiple sclerosis. They're both in their 50s, and me and my husband bought the house next door, and we help take care of them. But each day, they are an inspiration to me. They're both in wheelchairs, and they live in a two-story house that has a chairlift. And each day, I go over there, and it's just a struggle for them to tie their shoes or to get the smallest thing that we take for granted. And I just think they're complete inspiration to me. They make me want to get up and be a better person. They never give up. They are always trying to do better, and they're always ready to go and give each day one more shot.
0: That's an inspiration, isn't it? And to think I complain once in a while if I don't feel well, don't want to get out of bed. Here's Blake Shelton. Let him in anyway.
2: Hey.

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6: If you've got a story to share, will you give me a call? 844-717-7774. Here's Jordan Davis, What My World Spins Around.

Next up, I've got some encouraging words that a sergeant gave someone in the Army. You don't want to miss it. That's coming up next on the Rise Up Stars and Stripes Salute. If you

0: Better Life with Dr. Sanjay Gupta.
1: How often do you stop to wonder whether you should share something that's revealing, maybe even embarrassing, with a partner, a friend, or even your boss? In her new book called Revealing, The Underrated Power of Oversharing, behavioral scientist Leslie John says doing just that can help you deepen relationships that are vital to your life. We need people to trust us in order to get things like love, friendship, and career success. That's what she told us. When you make yourself vulnerable by revealing something sensitive, it does make other people trust you. In turn, when you ask someone to reveal something about themselves, showing that interest will generally lead someone to like you more. Why? Because people like to be asked about themselves, she says. It also signals that they are discriminating and choosy, but in a good way. I'm Dr. Sanjay Gupta, helping you live a better life.
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10: Hello Langley in the studio with us. It is wild in here. We got cats and dogs and the whole thing. You get your dogs from the pound?
11: So animals have just always been such a big, big part of my life, and I've always wanted to.
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11: That was really my first audience, honestly. I played a lot of I'm not kidding you. I'd crawl up to the top of our barn and put my headphones on and have my little CD player strapped to my pants, whatever I was wearing.
10: Yeah,
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11: live,
12: those
11: when
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11: You live in the country, they take advantage of that.
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24: Hi, this is John Beck with the Rise Up Stars and Stripes Salute. 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
25: I got hurt, and all the other sergeants that were around me
0: said I wasn't going to do anything when I got out, except for one of them. He believed in me, and here I am, 8 months out from graduating college, from a 20-month course, working in the field that I'm going with, so never stop believing in yourself.
24: Here's a guy that kept right on going after being in the 82nd Airborne, Craig Morgan, God, Family, and Country.
1: He grew up.

John Ritter. Special thanks to Lauren Elena and Kane Brown for being our guests today on the show and reminding us we have to be careful the way we talk to ourselves. Lift ourselves up. Love ourselves. Easy to say, hard to do. Every morning when you wake up, look in that mirror and say some positive things about you. And remember, the only self-confidence you need is to know that God loves you. Well, you know what time it is? It's time to load the kids in the car. Make sure you're all wearing your seat belts, and I'll see you in church.

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1: There's a story that my daddy tells religiously. 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
3: If I were to ask you what makes for a good night's sleep, you'd probably say a dark, quiet room, not too many things on your mind. But every night when you go to get some Z's, how often do you really think about the temperature in your bedroom? Temperature may be one of the most underappreciated factors in sleep. That's according to the Senior Vice President of Research and Scientific Affairs at the National Sleep Foundation. We often hear about lights and screens and stress, but even modest changes in temperature and airflow can influence both how quickly you fall asleep and how deeply you stay asleep. Most experts will recommend a room temperature of 60 to 67 degrees Fahrenheit. You might also experiment with your sheets and what you actually wear to bed. Play around a bit and see what improves your sleep. You might be delightfully surprised. I'm Dr. Sanjay Gupta, helping you live a better life.
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bees, go get your hot chicken on today if you want to help out and fight ALS. How awesome is this? They're going to donate a portion of proceeds will fight ALS. They're also going to have 4 locations if you want to do the ice bucket challenge. There we go. We're throwing it back with Toby Keith, Lainey Wilson next.

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1: Should you still work out when you're injured, or should you take it easy? 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

Miranda did with Stephen Wilson Jr. Yeah, it's called Hardwire. It's amazing. There's nothing she can't do. And Stephen Wilson Jr. is a really amazing artist if you want to dig in there.

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2: Staying active every day will go a long way towards helping you live a happy, healthy, and pain-free life. And there is perhaps no movement more fundamental than walking. It reinforces the alignment, stability, and coordinated muscle activation that supports how your body moves, whether you're doing strenuous exercise or simply going about your daily life. This is according to Dana Santis, a strength and conditioning specialist. Even though you walk every day, Dana does say you can make small adjustments to immediately improve your walking mechanics. So, keep your rib cage stacked over your pelvis. 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Allow your arms to swing naturally in coordination with your legs. Keep your gaze forward, your jaw relaxed, and then just breathe in through your nose and out through your mouth. I'm Dr. Sanjay Gupta, helping you live a better life.
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14: Did you guys see the thing this weekend talking about how TikTok is causing actual ticks?
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0: watched hours and hours and hours and hours of TikTok, and there is a surge in teen girls actually experiencing tics, as in Tourette syndrome tics. Mm-hmm. Oh. So they watch all these TikToks of people with Tourette's, and then they end up picking up the tics.
1: Almost like when you're around someone with an accent, and then you have that accent.
0: Well, like when I was skinny before I met you, and then
1: okay. Did you do all that? Is this even a thing, or did
0: it
1: you just did you
2: make this whole thing?
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thank you. And I'm raising my cup of coffee. 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
3: 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Temperature may be one of the most underappreciated factors in sleep. That's according to the Senior Vice President of Research and Scientific Affairs at the National Sleep Foundation. We often hear about lights and screens and stress, but even modest changes in temperature and airflow can influence both how quickly you fall asleep and how deeply you stay asleep. Most experts will recommend a room temperature of 60 to 67 degrees Fahrenheit. 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Play around a bit and see what improves your sleep. You might be delightfully surprised. I'm Dr. Sanjay Gupta, helping you live a better life.
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from Megan Maroney Show, 95.5, Bridgestone Arena, August 21st. They were ready in Denver. I don't know if you saw this, but she wasn't feeling well, and God bless her and her fans, who are so amazing, and you know how that is. So she had to pull the show because she was sick. About three songs in, WSM

What to see? Any chance you plan on hitting up a movie today? Oh, the new Spider-Man movie, Brand New Day, got some great reviews. I love Spider-Man. I can't say there's no Deadpool, but I kind of have a thing for guys who wear spandex with a potty mouth. That's just me. Double

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You jamming out with me today, 95.5? Doing a little dance with Lady A. Doing the potty dance. I gotta go run and hit the bathroom. Too much coffee, and the bathroom isn't even close enough. However, gonna get you ready for Co-Wetzel's concert next weekend. Little taste of what you get next.

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1: How often do you stop to wonder whether you should share something that's revealing, maybe even embarrassing, with a partner, a friend, or even your boss? In her new book called Revealing, The Underrated Power of Oversharing, behavioral scientist Leslie John says doing just that can help you deepen relationships that are vital to your life. We need people to trust us in order to get things like love, friendship, and career success. That's what she told us. When you make yourself vulnerable by revealing something sensitive, it does make other people trust you. In turn, when you ask someone to reveal something about themselves, showing that interest will generally lead someone to like you more. Why? Because people like to be asked about themselves, she says. It also signals that they are discriminating and choosy, but in a good way. I'm Dr. Sanjay Gupta, helping you live a better life.
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10: Hello, Langley in the studio with us. It is wild in here. We got cats and dogs and the whole thing. You get your dogs from the pound?
11: So animals have just always been such a big, big part of my life, and I've always wanted to
10: Did you grow up on a farm at all?
11: Yeah.
10: You did?
11: Yeah, I did.
10: Cattle?
11: That was really my first audience, honestly. I played a lot of I'm not kidding you. I'd crawl up to the top of our barn and put my headphones on and have my little CD player strapped to my pants. Whatever I was wearing.
10: Yeah,
12: that's awesome.
11: And just get up there and 200 head of cattle kind of looks like 200 head of people if you squint real good.
12: Where's Ella? Oh, she's out singing to the cows again.
10: There she is.
11: Yeah. Well, that was the time. It's like, go outside and don't come back in until we say, you know.
12: Yes,
11: when
12: I
11: you
12: miss
11: live,
12: those
11: When you
12: days.
11: Live in the country, they take advantage of that.
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Brian. In Cool Springs at the Salad Bar at Sperry's. Dear Lord, if you've ever had that Green Goddess dressing, I wouldn't be surprised if that's what this song was really about.

just a couple weeks before Ella Langley's honored, and now Dolly Parton's been added to the list. Eric Church, hosted by Parker McCollum, and Casey Musgraves will be there. Carly Pierce hosting the ACM Honors. Again, that's August.

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3: A better life with Dr. Sanjay Gupta.
4: How often do you stop to wonder whether you should share something that's revealing, maybe even embarrassing, with a partner, a friend, or even your boss? In her new book called Revealing, The Underrated Power of Oversharing, behavioral scientist Leslie John says doing just that can help you deepen relationships that are vital to your life. We need people to trust us in order to get things like love, friendship, and career success. That's what she told us. When you make yourself vulnerable by revealing something sensitive, it does make other people trust you. In turn, when you ask someone to reveal something about themselves, showing that interest will generally lead someone to like you more. Why? Because people like to be asked about themselves, she says. It also signals that they are discriminating and choosy, but in a good way. I'm Dr. Sanjay Gupta, helping you live a better life.
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12: Did you guys see the thing this weekend talking about how TikTok is causing actual ticks?
13: No.
12: So apparently they watched hours and hours and hours and hours of TikTok, and there is a surge in teen girls actually experiencing ticks, as in Tourette syndrome ticks. Mm-hmm. Oh. So they watch all these TikToks of people with Tourette's, and then they end up picking up the ticks.
13: Almost like when you're around someone with an accent, and then you have that accent.
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13: 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Did you do all that? 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

our friends in Hendersonville in mind. They lost their football coach last week. 54 years old. His name was Anthony Lake. So today there'll be a visitation and a celebration of life at the high school.

amazing day, okay? And when you're hungry, go grab some Hattie B's and help fight ALS today. They'll have the Ice Bucket Challenge set up at like 4 different locations, and we'll get together after Big D and Bubba tomorrow at 9. Actually, 10. Sorry.

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Have you been to see his new exhibit at the Country Music Hall of Fame, Living in Fast Forward? You realize just how quick it did go when you look at some of the artifacts in there. Check it out, the Country Music Hall of Fame. Jordan Davis, Dylan Scott coming your way. 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
1: How a better life with Dr. Sanjay Gupta.
2: They say consistency is key, but sometimes you just got to switch it up. A new study out of Harvard School of Public Health found that varying your exercise routine could add years to your life. What exercise someone did didn't matter much. What did matter was that all the exercises together worked all the muscle groups in their body. Now, an added benefit to changing things up is it can help you push through the plateau effect. That's when your body gets so efficient at doing something that you actually stop getting better at it. And we know from previous research that specializing in any one sport at a young age can make someone actually more prone to injury. And as experts we talk to point out, even elite athletes switch up things with their workouts, making sure to target strength, cardio, flexibility, balance, and doing that every single week. I'm Dr. Sanjay Gupta, helping you live a better life.
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WSM. Well, this is the first time that three female country artists have claimed the top three spots. Stella Lefty with Boston, I Knew What I Knew You, Taylor Swift, and for the 15th week on the Hot 100, Ella Langley with Choosin' Texas.

95.5 WSM, it's Jeff Welback checking in. Megan Maroney, after having to cancel shows last week, said to be doing better. We'll hear from her in 6 months later, coming at you in a few. Kinda like

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2: A better life with Dr. Sanjay Gupta.
3: They say consistency is key, but sometimes you just got to switch it up. A new study out of Harvard School of Public Health found that varying your exercise routine could add years to your life. What exercise someone did didn't matter much. What did matter was that all the exercises together worked all the muscle groups in their body. Now, an added benefit to changing things up is it can help you push through the plateau effect. That's when your body gets so efficient at doing something that you actually stop getting better at it. And we know from previous research that specializing in any one sport at a young age can make someone actually more prone to injury. And as experts we talk to point out, even elite athletes switch up things with their workouts, making sure to target strength, cardio, flexibility, balance, and doing that every single week. I'm Dr. Sanjay Gupta, helping you live a better life.
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95.5 WSM, not quite beach-like weather, I know. Thanks for taking us along. We've got your favorites. It's Jeff Womack. One of the most downloaded songs its first week. We knew it would be. Here comes Morgan. No.

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Riley Green's new song, introducing a whole new set of fans to that one. Hey, it's Will Mack. If you're going to see the Sounds on the Charlotte Knights, maybe a few sprinkles tonight at First Horizon. We'll keep an eye on it for you. Wouldn't

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WSM. 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Jason Aldean's latest number one, Eli Young Band, coming at you in minutes here on 95.5.

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1: How often do you stop to wonder whether you should share something that's revealing, maybe even embarrassing, with a partner, a friend, or even your boss? In her new book called Revealing, The Underrated Power of Oversharing, behavioral scientist Leslie John says doing just that can help you deepen relationships that are vital to your life. We need people to trust us in order to get things like love, friendship, and career success. That's what she told us. When you make yourself vulnerable by revealing something sensitive, it does make other people trust you. In turn, when you ask someone to reveal something about themselves, showing that interest will generally lead someone to like you more. Why? Because people like to be asked about themselves, she says. It also signals that they are discriminating and choosy, but in a good way. I'm Dr. Sanjay Gupta, helping you live a better life.
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14: There he is.
13: Hotline Bling. Here I am, guys.
12: Are you doing the Survivor show?
13: We watch the show. We love the show. And my wife's like, you should post something. And I'm always like, I hate posting stuff. She's like, just you should post something about Survivor. So I posted this thing, and it started growing. I had so many people hit me up thinking I was going to do Survivor that it actually led to the Survivor casting guy reached out to me and asked about it. And maybe down the road somewhere. I don't know. It's hardcore, man. I'm not a very good sleeper to begin with. Being out there sleeping outside in the cold.
14: I also just think
13: bugs crawling around and
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13: 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Like, when I don't sleep well, I am a beast. And my 14-year-old Jordan, she's like, Dad, I'm afraid you just do what you do here at home, which you feel crazy, and you're gonna say something absolutely crazy.
14: Yeah,
13: and get canceled.
14: Be done.
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Hey, put a reminder in your phone. 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Ella Morgan and Luke Combs on the White.

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2: How often do you stop to wonder whether you should share something that's revealing, maybe even embarrassing, with a partner, a friend, or even your boss? In her new book called Revealing, The Underrated Power of Oversharing, behavioral scientist Leslie John says doing just that can help you deepen relationships that are vital to your life. We need people to trust us in order to get things like love, friendship, and career success. That's what she told us. When you make yourself vulnerable by revealing something sensitive, it does make other people trust you. In turn, when you ask someone to reveal something about themselves, showing that interest will generally lead someone to like you more. Why? Because people like to be asked about themselves, she says. It also signals that they are discriminating and choosy, but in a good way. I'm Dr. Sanjay Gupta, helping you live a better life.
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I'm going to fill you in on that. 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

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Luke Bryan, Low Cash. 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
1: How often do you stop to wonder whether you should share something that's revealing, maybe even embarrassing, with a partner, a friend, or even your boss? In her new book called Revealing, The Underrated Power of Oversharing, behavioral scientist Leslie John says doing just that can help you deepen relationships that are vital to your life. We need people to trust us in order to get things like love, friendship, and career success. That's what she told us. When you make yourself vulnerable by revealing something sensitive, it does make other people trust you. In turn, when you ask someone to reveal something about themselves, showing that interest will generally lead someone to like you more. Why? Because people like to be asked about themselves, she says. It also signals that they are discriminating and choosy, but in a good way. I'm Dr. Sanjay Gupta, helping you live a better life.
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0: 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Chances for you to win starting tomorrow to see Tim McGraw at the Coliseum at Caesar's Palace. All right, two nights stay at the Flamingo. And these are not just any tickets, okay? Orchestra seats for you and a friend. You get to see Tim up close. Have a little vacation for yourself for a change. 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
3: They say consistency is key, but sometimes you just got to switch it up. A new study out of Harvard School of Public Health found that varying your exercise routine could add years to your life. What exercise someone did didn't matter much. What did matter was that all the exercises together worked all the muscle groups in their body. Now, an added benefit to changing things up is it can help you push through the plateau effect. That's when your body gets so efficient at doing something that you actually stop getting better at it. And we know from previous research that specializing in any one sport at a young age can make someone actually more prone to injury. And as experts we talk to point out, even elite athletes switch up things with their workouts, making sure to target strength, cardio, flexibility, balance, and doing that every single week. I'm Dr. Sanjay Gupta, helping you live a better life.
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Well, she'll be back doing her Denver show August 27th. Meantime, Megan Maroney back on the concert trail full speed after that illness. You can't keep a good girl down. 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

0: Never too soon to start planning for next weekend. 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
2: 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I'm your host, Ryan Fox from the ACC O'Reilly Auto Parts Studio. Happy August. Now, if you're new to the show, let me break it down for you. 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So what do you say we light them up and count them down? Kicking off the countdown this weekend, Chase Matthew. It's holding it down. American Country Countdown.
3: Number

Chase Matthew, number 30 on American Country Countdown. That's holding it down. It's Ryan Fox. And are you like me? Are you always trying to remember where your wallet or keys or AirPods are at any given moment? You're not alone. The average person will waste a year of his or her life just looking for stuff. The top four items we all search for are keys, wallets, the remote control. Yeah, that's a big one. And our glasses. The best is when you're looking for your phone and it's right there in your hand, or you're looking for your glasses and they're right on your face. Blake Shelton doesn't wear any glasses. He had LASIK back in 2015. 20/20 vision for the guy at number 29. Let him in anyway. American Country Countdown. Amen.

an ACC world premiere last weekend. Debuts at number 28 this weekend on American Country Countdown. It's Ella Langley and Living Life Again. I'm Ryan, and we mentioned the big stars and fresh faces that join us every weekend on ACC. And this woman is still relatively new to country, Ashley Cook. New album coming out in less than 2 weeks, and we start there with our guest, Ashley Cook. After her big number one from June of 2024, Your Place, American Country Countdown. Last week.

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10: How often do you stop to wonder whether you should share something that's revealing, maybe even embarrassing, with a partner, a friend, or even your boss? In her new book called Revealing, The Underrated Power of Oversharing, behavioral scientist Leslie John says doing just that can help you deepen relationships that are vital to your life. We need people to trust us in order to get things like love, friendship, and career success. That's what she told us. When you make yourself vulnerable by revealing something sensitive, it does make other people trust you. In turn, when you ask someone to reveal something about themselves, showing that interest will generally lead someone to like you more. Why? Because people like to be asked about themselves, she says. It also signals that they are discriminating and choosy, but in a good way. I'm Dr. Sanjay Gupta, helping you live a better life.
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0: Russell Dickerson, Worth Your Wild, 27 on American Country Countdown. It's Ryan, and here's something most women have in common. 67% of women complain they have to clean the sink after their mate shaves, according to our friends at Gillette. That's why I always say separate sinks is the key to a happy marriage. Marriage-free, and probably with a single sink, too. Hudson Westbrook, up 3 this weekend with Painted You Pretty, American Country Countdown.
1: Number 26.

He opened for Morgan Wallen last weekend at the Big House in Michigan, Ann Arbor, Hudson Westbrook, number 26 on ACC. It's Painted You Pretty. I'm Ryan Fox. And one of the viral videos from the world of country lately was our guest this weekend, Ashley Cook, teaming up with this lady, Jody Messina, to lip sync this song. Ashley's back with us after Jody sings for real. Heads Carolina, Hills, California, and ACC Extra. Baby.

That one hit it big here at ACC back in 1996, 30 years ago. Heads Carolina, tails California, Joe DiMessina on American Country Countdown. Ryan here, hanging with newcomer Ashley Cook this weekend.

0: We were talking earlier, Ashley, about your new album coming out later this month. It is self-titled. And of your new album, you've said it's messy and decisive, honest, and filled with double entendres. Do we have an official count of how many double entendres are on this thing?
1: No, but there's a couple. But it's not just, they're not just double entendres for the sake of having them. It feels like every song that has the interesting flip, the clever thing, even if it didn't have it, I would still feel something in the song, you know? So that was important to me. I didn't want to just release songs that felt like they had cleverness to them for the sake of being clever, because I feel like I've done that in the past and written those songs and I'm like, yeah, it's cool. It impresses a Nashville songwriting community, which is fun. But like, what do fans want to hear? What are my favorite songs growing up that I really feel something from? And they're not exactly just like the most clever songs. They're just make you something. They have the lyric that makes you really like, oh wow, that's a cool way to say that. And so I feel like this record does a lot of that. It makes you feel something, but then also, of course, there's some clever flip of hooks and double entendres and stuff.
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8: How often do you stop to wonder whether you should share something that's revealing, maybe even embarrassing, with a partner, a friend, or even your boss? In her new book called Revealing, The Underrated Power of Oversharing, behavioral scientist Leslie John says doing just that can help you deepen relationships that are vital to your life. We need people to trust us in order to get things like love, friendship, and career success. That's what she told us. When you make yourself vulnerable by revealing something sensitive, it does make other people trust you. In turn, when you ask someone to reveal something about themselves, showing that interest will generally lead someone to like you more. Why? Because people like to be asked about themselves, she says. It also signals that they are discriminating and choosy, but in a good way. I'm Dr. Sanjay Gupta, helping you live a better life.
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16: Back to the country. This is a

Kent and Co Wetzel, Rocky Mountain Low, at number 25 on American Country Countdown. Here with Ryan Fox and all the hits and the stars, coast to coast and around the world. And up next, three children are alive today because of one off-duty firefighter's actions on a local lake. Keep it here as we take a look on the bright side here on ACC after Graylin James, who moves up two spots this weekend with Water at a Wedding. ACC. Number.

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0: It's Ryan. And speaking of boating, our ACC Look on the Bright Side this weekend comes from a lake in the Lone Star State. Out on the family boat on the 4th of July, Jason Horn rescued three drowning children trapped under a pontoon boat on Alvarado Lake in Midlothian, Texas. He was on his boat spending time with his 12-year-old daughter on the lake when they saw another boat and a jet ski floating in the distance, with the pilot waving them down. It was then that he realized there was a third boat nearby, one he hadn't seen at first, but which clearly was the wrong side up. And sensing there was need for a rescue, Horn told his daughter to sit tight while he jumped in the water and swam over to the scene. When he got there, he found two kids trapped underneath the upside-down boat. The first rescue was a boy, clearly dizzy but breathing. The second was a girl who wasn't. So he pulled her up on top of the pontoon, hoisted himself up beside her, and began to perform CPR before hearing that there was a third child underneath the boat as well. It was at that time that other Good Samaritans came by and helped find the third, another boy, who was also unresponsive. And by the time they all got back to the ramp, first responders were there waiting for them and rushed all three kids to the hospital where they recovered. By the way, one thing that saved them, they were all wearing life jackets. The family later reached out personally to their hero, although Jason Horn insisted he's anything but, and that he was just trying to help. Three kids, one brave firefighter, and a daughter who got to see what her dad does on a regular basis. God bless our first responders. And it's stories like these that make us love taking a look on the bright side. Paid for by Wyman Stainless Steel, 3-in-1, clean, shine, protect. Your kitchen says a lot about you. Let it brag.
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0: ACC next track, Shane Prophet, Long Live Country on American Country Countdown. Ryan Fox here, and new music is here from Shania Twain, and this time around it might sound a little different. Shania explains why after the song that moves up two spots this weekend on ACC from Jelly Roll. 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

0: Shania, Who's Bed Have Your Boots Been Under, and ACC Extra on American Country Countdown. It's Ryan Fox with the hits, and Shania has new music out, a brand new album called Little Miss Twain, came out last week. And as Shania recently explained to the Associated Press, if you notice her voice sounds a little different this time around, there's a reason for it.
1: It is a result of the implants that I had put into the larynx, so into the voice box. Most people have it because they have damage. Well, I have it for the same reason. I had damaged nerves in my larynx. The vocal cords were perfectly fine, so I knew that if they could get the closure symmetrical, but with these implants, that my vocal cords would be able to sing no problem. And it worked. I'm grateful, and I'm really happy to sing with this rasp. I'm happy to sing with this rock and roll. I have to laugh because I just always say to people, listen, you know, I don't have the little sweet sound I had years ago, but I have a new sound that I actually like. If you're

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5: 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In her new book called Revealing, The Underrated Power of Oversharing, behavioral scientist Leslie John says doing just that can help you deepen relationships that are vital to your life. We need people to trust us in order to get things like love, friendship, and career success. That's what she told us. When you make yourself vulnerable by revealing something sensitive, it does make other people trust you. In turn, when you ask someone to reveal something about themselves, showing that interest will generally lead someone to like you more. Why? Because people like to be asked about themselves, she says. It also signals that they are discriminating and choosy, but in a good way. 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
13: Coast to coast and around the world, this is American Country Countdown. This hour, new music from Morgan Wallen as we unveil an ACC world premiere. Luke Bryan says thanks. And where are Americans moving? It's all coming up from ACC O'Reilly Auto Parts Studio. I'm Ryan Fox. But first, back to the countdown. And John Party up two spots with boots off. ACC.
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1: Double Deuce 22, John Party, boots off on American Country Countdown. Ryan here, and according to researchers, if your husband or boyfriend has the same eye or hair color as your dad, ladies, it might not be a coincidence. They say people tend to choose partners who look like their opposite sex parent. And while I check to see if I have the same eyes and hair as my father-in-law, we're going to play the latest from Luke Combs, an ACC sure shot. This one should have joined the countdown very soon. Rethink some things. American Country Countdown. Oh.

Dustin Lynch, Easy to Love, 22 on ACC. Brian Fox here. We got a new album out in less than 2 weeks from our guest this weekend, Ashley Cook. And it features some new perspective from Ashley, especially on a song here called High School Sweetheart. We talked to Ashley about that after track number 3 on her brand new self-titled album. Baby Blues is an ACC extra. Baby Blues.

thoughts on Ashley Cook's brand new self-titled album out in a couple weeks, Baby Blues, on American Country Countdown. And Ryan, I love listening to this album. You gave me a preview copy of it. One of the songs I'm digging is called High School Sweetheart.

0: Yes. Tell me how this one came about.
1: That was a really fun song to write. I was out in LA writing with some brand new co-writers I'd never written with before. And one of my good friends in Nashville named Lauren Hungate, she flew out with me. And we were just kind of venting about like a very real life situation in the room. And I was like, yeah, you know, this ain't high school. Like, why are we acting like we're immature and blah, blah, blah. And we were talking about it. We're like, what if it's called High School Sweetheart? People think it's going to be this like sweet love song about a high school sweetheart. And then you're like, this ain't High School Sweetheart. And yeah, it's just different. It's a fun one. It's sassy and it's clever. And that's what I'm saying. Like I was, and so everything you hear in the song is very real emotion from me, but it also is clever. And that's what I'm talking about. It's a lot of those kinds of songs where you feel it, but it's also like, that's clever how she did that, you know?
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8: This

Lainey Wilson and John Mayer up to number 20 on this weekend's American Country Countdown. That's Phone Keys Wallet. And Ryan Fox and Lainey playing opener at a big show in Cincinnati this weekend with Chris Stapleton, part of his All-American Roadshow Tour. And speaking of acts getting out on the road, Dan and Shay is going to do that starting next month and into the fall. Say So is on ACC. Number 9.

say so. Dan and Shay, number 19, Say So on American Country Countdown. It's Ryan Fox with the hits. And where are people packing their bags and moving to? Maybe driving, maybe flying. We get to that after Sarah Evans at her ACC number one from 2001, Born to Fly, an ACC Extra. I've been

0: Big old hit here in ACC back in 2001 from Sarah Evans, Born to Fly, an ACC Extra on American Country Countdown. It's Ryan Fox with all the hits and the stars coast to coast and around the world. And people are on the move, at least according to Pods, the moving company where you pack it yourself. And here are the top cities in America people are moving to. At number 4, Raleigh, North Carolina. Number 3, Dallas-Fort Worth. Number 2, Ocala, Florida. And the number 1 destination, Myrtle Beach, South Carolina. Now, the top 4 places people are moving from include Washington, D.C., the northern part of California, South Florida, and number 1, Los Angeles. I love L.A. I'll take your spot. Meanwhile, if you happen to be moving and want to take the show with you, you can find a station near you right now at AmericanCountryCountdown.com.
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7: There are lots of things you can measure to get an idea of how healthy you are at any given moment. Temperature, heart rate, blood pressure, just to name a few. But how about how healthy you will be and how long you're likely to live? According to a new study out of the University of Buffalo, 2 simple strength tests are pretty accurate at predicting longevity in older women. One is hand grip strength, and the other is how quickly people can stand up from a seated position without using their arms. By the way, I remember interviewing former President Jimmy Carter when he was quite old and being really impressed how he just popped out of the chair without using his arms. Not a lot of older people can actually do that. But I think the message here is that maintaining strength as you age is going to help you perform everyday activities, but also help you avoid injury and stay independent. I'm Dr. Sanjay Gupta, helping you live a better life.
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0: SEC sure shot, sure to join the countdown soon, from Parker McCollum, Killing Me on American Country Countdown. And Ryan, and it was a big milestone recently for Luke Bryan, and he has some people to thank. We got the details, plus we'll see if you and I made the list. Coming up after Hardy, Eric Church, Morgan Wallen, and Tim McGraw, up three spots this weekend with MacArthur, American Country Countdown.
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0: at ACC number one from July of 2020. One Margarita, Luke Bryan on American Country Countdown. It's Ryan Fox, and Luke recently turned the big 5-0. Happy birthday, Luke. And he took some time away from the cake and the presents to thank a few people.
1: Hey, everybody. It's Luke here celebrating my 50th birthday. To all the people, friends, family, loved ones that have texted me personally today, I'm going to hit you back. And to all my artist buddies that have reached out and sent, like, happy birthday wishes, it's been the best day ever. And to all the fans out there that have wished me a happy birthday, I just want everybody to know I've literally had the best day ever in my life, and thanks for all the wishes. Some days you have, like, stuff that makes you mad, but today has been the best day ever because of y'all loving on me. Love you.
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12: There are lots of things you can measure to get an idea of how healthy you are at any given moment. Temperature, heart rate, blood pressure, just to name a few. But how about how healthy you will be and how long you're likely to live? According to a new study out of the University of Buffalo, two simple strength tests are pretty accurate at predicting longevity in older women. One is hand grip strength, and the other is how quickly people can stand up from a seated position without using their arms. By the way, I remember interviewing former President Jimmy Carter when he was quite old and being really impressed how he just popped out of the chair without using his arms. Not a lot of older people can actually do that. But I think the message here is that maintaining strength as you age is going to help you perform everyday activities, but also help you avoid injury and stay independent. I'm Dr. Sanjay Gupta, helping you live a better life.
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0: Zach John King up three notches, number 17. Get to drinking on American Country Countdown. And Ryan Box, and you're just one song away from an ACC world premiere. It's new music from Morgan Wallen. You heard Ben by now? You will. After Riley Green and Think As You Drunk, American Country Countdown.
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0: 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Morgan Wallen. That is Been By Now on American Country Countdown. It's Ryan. Love that song. So how did it all come together?
1: I think it's just a song where you're going to have to at your partner of a while. And you just don't really see it progressing any further. And you just start noticing things, you know, that lets you know that. And it's a little bit of a bittersweet feeling song. You know, the music feels a little happy, but the message is overwhelmingly sad, which is something that's kind of a go-to for me.
2: 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It's Ryan Fox on American Country Countdown.
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6: 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And there is perhaps no movement more fundamental than walking. It reinforces the alignment, stability, and coordinated muscle activation that supports how your body moves, whether you're doing strenuous exercise or simply going about your daily life. This is according to Dana Santis, a strength and conditioning specialist. Even though you walk every day, Dana does say you can make small adjustments to immediately improve your walking mechanics. 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Allow your arms to swing naturally in coordination with your legs. 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I'm Dr. Sanjay Gupta, helping you live a better life.
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0: 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This is American Country Countdown. It's Ryan Fox. In this hour, we go on the road with our guest, Ashley Cook. We try to find out what one country star is doing with a trash truck. And we do a deep dive on peanut butter and beef sticks. Yep, sounds weird, but here's how, okay? Let's get back to the countdown. And Zach Top, South of Sanity, American Country Countdown.
2: Number

Zach Top, number 15 on American Country Countdown. That's South of Sanity. It's Ryan Box. And in a new interview with Cosmo, Megan Maroney is opening up about potentially ditching her trademark blonde locks in the future and how she feels when a true fan recognizes her in public without makeup and, quote, pounds of extensions. Megan adding, quote, I've jokingly thought about dyeing my hair brunette, but I'm going to save that for later down the road. For whatever reason, the blonde seems to be working. End of quote. Yeah, it seems like everything's working for Megan Maroney right now, including this one, an ACC sure shot. Sure to join the countdown very soon. Medicine on ACC. Hey.

Luke Bryan's moving up one spot this weekend, number 14, Country, and She Knows It on American Country Countdown. Ryan Fox hanging with Ashley Cook this weekend on the show. Ashley has toured with Luke, and last year she shared the stage with Kane Brown. We talk about touring with Ashley after her former tour mate, Kane, and his ACC number one, Miles on It. American Country Countdown. New truck, big.

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1: That one hit number one here in ACC in November of 2024. Kane Brown, Miles on It on American Country Countdown. Ryan here with Ashley Cook on the show this weekend. Yes, baby.

0: Ashley, we're just talking about how you've been on tour with Luke Bryan before. Kane Brown, too. You were on his High Road tour back in 2025. And this is exciting. You got your own live shows here this fall on the Baby Blues Tour. Can you let us in on some surprises we can expect when we see you?
1: I mean, obviously, every tour you hope to get better, do different things, do different production things. But for me, this tour, what's the most important is that it visually looks different than anything I've ever done before. I want people to look at pictures and videos of this tour and be like, that's the Baby Blues Tour. You know, it's a lot of the same setup, but it's obviously all new music because I have a whole new record coming out, 15 new songs. So it's a whole new set, new intro tracks, new everything that's brand new. But also I think visually it's going to look a little different and have a lot more moments like Baby Blues moment where people feel like they're involved in the show.
0: Yes, I love this. The Baby Blues moment at your shows where you will take a single guy from the crowd and serenade him with your song Baby Blues. Are you going to do that on the Baby Blues tour? You have to, right?
1: Stay tuned. We'll see. We'll see what I have up my sleeve.
0: It's a can't miss.

0: nothing makes me more excited than walking out on stage and seeing a million signs of like, be my, like, let me be your baby blues. Like, I want, and so I don't want to like, you know, change the moment so much to where it feels like it's no longer for the fans. And it's now like a look at my celebrity friends, you know, like I just want it to be like a moment. So for stuff like Matt, for example, like he was already there. Like he's, you know, he's awesome. He's so wonderful. And, I was like, this is fun. This is gonna be a fun thing to, you know, surprise some people. But I do want to keep it as much as I can to, you know, what it was, what it always has been, like, for the fans.
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10: A better life with Dr. Sanjay Gupta.
11: There are lots of things you can measure to get an idea of how healthy you are at any given moment. Temperature, heart rate, blood pressure, just to name a few. But how about how healthy you will be and how long you're likely to live? According to a new study out of the University at Buffalo, two simple strength tests are pretty accurate at predicting longevity in older women. One is hand grip strength, and the other is how quickly people can stand up from a seated position without using their arms. By the way, I remember interviewing former President Jimmy Carter when he was quite old and being really impressed how he just popped out of the chair without using his arms. Not a lot of older people can actually do that. But I think the message here is that maintaining strength as you age is going to help you perform everyday activities, but also help you avoid injury and stay independent. I'm Dr. Sanjay Gupta, helping you live a better life.
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Lauren Elena and Chase Matthew up four spots this weekend on ACC. That's all my exes, number 13. And Ryan here with a question. Who needs more sleep, men or women? Well, according to Health Magazine, on average, women need 52 more minutes of sleep per day than men. Which is interesting because my wife always says I take about 12 seconds to fall asleep on the couch. And it's usually right after she starts a movie. It happens. Speaking of 12, George Burge and Luke Bryan, Sleep, Sleep, Sleep. I mean, Ride, Ride, Ride, American Country Countdown. I threw a thing.

0: George Burge with help from Luke Bryan, number 12 on American Country Countdown. It's Ride, Ride, Ride. Bryan here, and Alan Jackson sings about cornbread and chicken, but what about peanut butter and beef sticks? It's a thing, and we're going to get to it after AJ and this ACC Extra.
1: I was rolling wheels and shifting gears around that Jersey Turnpike. Barney stopped me with his gun 10 minutes after midnight. Said, sir, you broke the limit in this rusty old truck. I don't know about that accent, son. This, where did

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I'll be honest with you, ma'am, it ain't like mama fixed it.

was heading home on 65 somewhere around Kentucky. And the CB rang with the bobtail rig, it's rolling on like thunder. Well, I answered him and he asked me, aren't you from out in Tulsa? No, but you might have seen me there.

That one landed at number one here on American Country Countdown in October of 2001. Alan Jackson, Where I Come From, on ACC. And Ryan, hanging with Ashley Cook on the show here this weekend.

0: And Ashley, I gotta ask you about this. I saw this on your social media and it just blew my mind. So you're sitting on your bus and you're taking, I guess, a beef stick and you're dipping it into peanut butter and you're eating it. What in the world is this? What's going on?
1: I don't even know where it started. So when you're on a tour bus, you have a lot of time to kill, right? And so, I'm just like chilling, kind of just like hanging out, sober, having a good time. And I was like, I want to snack on something. Like, what do I snack on? And I love turkey sticks. And so I was eating the turkey sticks, but they're kind of dry. And I was like, I love peanut butter. What do I have to, how do I mix this? And so I just started dipping it in the peanut butter and it was delicious. And everybody thinks I'm crazy for it. But as soon as they try it, they get it. So all I'm saying is give it a shot. Because it's pretty good.
0: Okay, I'm not above it. So is it just the turkey sticks or can you do it with the beef sticks too in the peanut butter?
1: I'm not a fan of the beef sticks, so I haven't tried that yet, but I would assume it's similar. I mean, it's like, at some burger places, they have, there's a place in town called Jack Brown's and they have a burger with peanut butter on it called the Elvis Presley or something. Like, it's probably the same thing. It's like the same world. So I'm not that crazy. It's been done before.
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0: John Morgan. It's Kid Myself, number 11 on American Country Countdown. Brian Fox with all the hits and the stars, coast to coast and around the world, connecting you to the biggest music stars and the biggest movie and TV stars, too, like Josh Duhamel. And the connection between Thomas Rhett, Jordan Davis, and Josh, after still a lefty, it's Boston, ACC.
1: Number 10. On a

0: Thomas Rhett and Jordan Davis did the song. You can see him singing on the current season of Ransom Canyon on Netflix. Ain't a Bad Life on American Country Countdown. It's Ryan. Josh Duhamel, of course, one of the stars of Ransom Canyon, and he says he played a pretty big role in getting Thomas and Jordan on that show.
1: Yeah, I mean, I don't want to brag, but I was partly responsible for getting them. And because Jordan Davis, we've been fans of his for a long time, and Thomas, but Jordan's By Dirt was our wedding song. And I remember reaching out to him on Instagram one time saying, hey, you're going to be in Devil's Lake, North Dakota at whatever thing for a concert, and we're going to come. We ended up not being able to go, and I was like, I want to sing By Dirt with you. And he like laughed about it, and we just sort of kept in touch.
2: I love
1: that. And I think I might have said to him, you should come on the show sometime, blah, blah, blah. He's like, yeah, sure. But then we see the next season that there's an actual music festival. So I said, dude, you should come and do the music festival on the show. He's like, I'd love to. And then I just sort of like, you guys take it from here.
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13: 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And there is perhaps no movement more fundamental than walking. It reinforces the alignment, stability, and coordinated muscle activation that supports how your body moves, whether you're doing strenuous exercise or simply going about your daily life. This is according to Dana Santis, a strength and conditioning specialist. Even though you walk every day, Dana does say you can make small adjustments to immediately improve your walking mechanics. So, keep your rib cage stacked over your pelvis. 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Allow your arms to swing naturally in coordination with your legs. 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I'm Dr. Sanjay Gupta, helping you live a better life.
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an ACC Extra from Ashley McBride. It's What If We Don't on American Country Countdown. It's Ryan Fox, and lots of country stars get themselves into things other than singing. Side hustles, if you will. Some open restaurants, others have their own bars or brands of drinks. But for one country star, he's got himself into a completely different kind of business. That crazy story after the man who has his own brand of rum and a new exhibit right now at the Country Music Hall of Fame in Nashville. Hall of Famer Kenny Chesney. Carry on. ACC. Now

0: Dylan Scott and his former ACC number one from March of 2025. This town's been too good to us. American Country Countdown. It's Ryan Fox. And one town that's been really good to Dylan Scott is in northeastern Louisiana, and this is where Dylan is a household name. Not just because he's a big country star, but because he also has a booming trash business. Yes, when Dylan was recently visiting the Like a Farmer podcast, he revealed how his COVID business idea took off the moment he sat down to talk to his dad.
1: I told my daddy, I was like, we're going to start a residential trash business. He's like, you're crazy. It wasn't a month into the thing, this little town over, give us a bid. Like, bid our, let me give you the contract. And we did the math on it, and it wasn't very much money at all, you know, and it was kind of out of the way, but they had a garbage truck. They had a legit garbage truck. Now, it was a 2004 hunk of junk. I said, I'll give you $10,000 for the garbage truck. That's it. Done. So we got that contract and the garbage truck.
2: And this is one that didn't
1: have any, like... old school. Old school, guys,
2: yeah.
1: On the back.
2: On the back, yeah.
1: Need a little TLC to it, put about $5,000 into it. 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And from that moment on, dude, we've been in business 5 years now. We got like 13,000 residents in the area. Front load commercial trucks, roll off dumpsters. 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
7: 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It reinforces the alignment, stability, and coordinated muscle activation that supports how your body moves, whether you're doing strenuous exercise or simply going about your daily life. 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
0: The number one country music countdown in the world. American Country Countdown. I'm Ryan Fox. Can Jason Aldean repeat for the fourth straight week at number one with Don't Tell Me?
2: 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And the superstar of the biggest movie of the weekend, Spider-Man Brand New Day, Tom Holland, lets us in on what it's really like wearing that Spider-Man suit all day long. You don't want to miss it. But first, Taylor Swift is riding high in the top 10 with a song from another big blockbuster, Toy Story 5. I knew it. I knew you. American Country Countdown.
14: Number

Swift in a familiar spot inside the top 10 on this weekend's American Country Countdown. I knew it. I knew you. It's Ryan Fox. And when couples argue, what do they argue the most about? Well, if you guessed money, you would be right. Money is the root of 78% of marital spats. The next most contentious issue is indifference to feelings, followed by adultery, irresponsibility, and drinking. I tried to talk to my wife about what married people argue about the most, and we got into an argument about that. But it's our 18th anniversary this weekend, so we got to be doing something right. In the doghouse, and check it out, Kevin Powers with Shaboozy. 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

0: Josh Ross, 7. It's Hey, How You Look on American Country Countdown. It's Ryan, and some of us look back at high school and think of it fondly, while others would rather forget it and move on. Favorite subject, favorite thing at lunch, favorite teacher. We play along with Ashley Cook, our guest here this weekend, after her tour mate from 2024 sings his ACC number one summertime anthem, Sunrise, Sunburn, Sunset, Repeat, American Country Countdown.
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0: actually, in honor of your new song, High School Sweetheart, I thought we would take you back to school and give you a little pop quiz, okay? I promise it's not going to be too hard. First up, what kind of student were you in high school, Ashley Cook?
1: I was, like, partially homeschooled, so I'd say I was, like, the homeschooled kid.
0: All right, best subject?
1: English.
0: Worst subject, Ashley?
1: Definitely math. I suck at math.
0: You and me both. Okay, pop quiz. Favorite school lunch, Ashley Cook?
1: Ooh, like tater tots and hamburgers.
0: Yes, the tots were next level.
1: Tots were always so good.
0: Who's your favorite teacher, Ashley Cook?
1: I had one in, was it fourth grade? I think fourth grade in Mrs. Crawford. And she still comes to see me in California whenever I play shows. Her son played for the Giants, Brandon Crawford. So I got to watch him grow up and play baseball. But Mrs. Crawford always like really championed us for sure.
0: I love that. Your favorite celebrity crush back in the day, Ashley?
1: As a teen, it was either Zac Efron, obviously, or Ryan Gosling in The Notebook.
0: And then for Zac, High School Musical.
1: But I feel like I was a big fan of like Zac circa 17 Again. You know, like 17 Again was like his prime era. He's still in his prime, obviously, but like that was like my crush prime era.
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9: They say consistency is key, but sometimes you just gotta switch it up. A new study out of Harvard School of Public Health found that varying your exercise routine could add years to your life.

0: down. Number six with Woman on American Country Countdown. I'm Ryan Fox. And not sure if you saw Kane recently lending his talents to help out Dallas Cowboys quarterback Dak Prescott and his foundation. Dak even sitting in with the band and playing percussion. It's pretty cool. The video's online if you want to check that out. And speaking of videos online, we found this one about the new Spider-Man movie out this weekend. It involves Tom Holland, and you'll never guess what he is revealing about his Spider-Man suit. We'll get to that in our ACC New and Now segment after Jordan Davis. It's By Dirt, an ACC Extra.
1: A few days before he turned 80, he was sitting out back in a rocker. He said, "What you been up to lately?"

0: Jordan Davis and Luke Bryan with an ACC Extra. It's By Dirt on American Country Countdown. It's Ryan Fox. And now we're up to our ACC New and Now segment. And if you have kids of a certain age in your home, you know this song all too well. No job's too big, no pups too small. Paw Patrol, we're on a roll. So here we go, Paw Patrol. That, of course, is the theme song to Paw Patrol. Jordan Davis, who we just heard, said on the show one time that his kids are obsessed with it. I've been there. You can actually hear us talking about that at AmericanCountryCountdown.com. But have you heard? There's a new Paw Patrol movie coming out this month. That's right. Paw Patrol, the Dino Movie, out August 14th. But they're not the only heroes hitting the theaters this month. As we wait for Paw Patrol, we have the new Spider-Man movie out this weekend. Brand new day. It stars Zendaya and her hubby, Tom Holland, who's back in the Spidey suit. And this is interesting. As he explained to the IMDb podcast, it's not all roses wearing that suit.
1: What's the worst thing about wearing a Spider-Man suit for 12 hours?
2: The worst thing is definitely the smell. You know, I'm not going to shy away from it. You know, you spend 12 hours in that thing in a deep lunge, jumping up and down all day. That's stinks. We were really lucky with the costume department we had on this movie. We did a really interesting exercise when we were in pre-production where I tried on Toby's suit, I tried on Andrew's suit, and I tried on my original suits. Andrew and Toby, they had it way easier than I had it. They had zips in different places. They could use the bathroom. They could take their mask off by themselves. They could take their gloves off.
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12: How often do you stop to wonder whether you should share something that's revealing, maybe even embarrassing, with a partner, a friend, or even your boss? In her new book called Revealing, The Underrated Power of Oversharing, behavioral scientist Leslie John says doing just that can help you deepen relationships that are vital to your life. We need people to trust us in order to get things like love, friendship, and career success. That's what she told us. When you make yourself vulnerable by revealing something sensitive, it does make other people trust you. In turn, when you ask someone to reveal something about themselves, showing that interest will generally lead someone to like you more. Why? Because people like to be asked about themselves, she says. It also signals that they are discriminating and choosy, but in a good way. I'm Dr. Sanjay Gupta, helping you live a better life.
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18: Big D and
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4: 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You just wanted to test the system?
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4: 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Let's get the approval test meter. All right, and calibrating. All right, we're good. Everything's good. Everything functions.
3: Nice.
4: I don't know, just go with it, man.
18: Bubba literally just pressed the button. Said, okay, yeah, we're good. All right, come on awesome. Back. Yeah, you're good. Come on. Yeah, you're good. Yeah, keep going.
19: Okay, looks like everything is where it needs to be.
18: Yeah.
19: 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One more time. One, two, three.
18: All right. Yes. All right, sir. Thank you.
3: Thanks. Awesome.
18: All right.
3: Oh, nice. Nice.
4: All right, brother. You have a good one.
3: Thank you.
4: Take care. Bye-bye.
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24: Back to the country. This is American.

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1: Cody Johnson with an ACC next track. That's Horseback on American Country Countdown. I'm Ryan Fox, getting closer to the number one song in the land. Who's it going to be? We'll find out here before the hour's done. And we know a lot of you are out driving this weekend, and so we've compiled a list of the best songs to listen to while driving. Coming up, after you all pile in and buckle up with Bailey Zimmerman and his Chevy Silverado, American Country Countdown. Number 4.

0: Rascal Flatts, Life is a Highway, and ACC Extra on American Country Countdown. You got Ryan with the hits, and time for an ACC list. This hour, we got to list some of the best driving songs, songs you can just flip on, put the top down, and cruise along with. Some of the tunes making our list include one of the big ones that was playing during the World Cup, John Denver's Take Me Home, Country Roads. Add to that the iconic Willie Nelson and On the Road Again. Luke Combs' remake of Fast Car, that one's here. Darius Rucker with Wagon Wheel. We got Alan Jackson's Drive. And who can forget the classic from King George Strait, Amarillo by Morning. Did we leave anything off the list? You can hit me up anytime on socials. 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And there's no stopping our journey now as we drive this thing from number four to number one when American Country Countdown comes right back.
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9: 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And there's perhaps no movement more fundamental than walking. It reinforces the alignment, stability, and coordinated muscle activation that supports how your body moves, whether you're doing strenuous exercise or simply going about your daily life. This is according to Dana Santis, a strength and conditioning specialist. Even though you walk every day, Dana does say you can make small adjustments to immediately improve your walking mechanics. So, keep your rib cage stacked over your pelvis. Avoid leaning over or arching your lower back. Allow your arms to swing naturally in coordination with your legs. Keep your gaze forward, your jaw relaxed, and then just breathe in through your nose and out through your mouth. I'm Dr. Sanjay Gupta, helping you live a better life.
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I love seeing that guy in Philly this weekend at Lincoln Financial Field. What a show. Morgan Wallen with Ella Langley. She was there too. Can't Love You Anymore. Number four on American Country Countdown. It's Ryan Fox. And that is one of two songs for Morgan that are here in the top four on ACC. Will this other one, Don't We, be at number one this weekend? We're going to find out soon. Meanwhile, someone who knows a thing or two about number ones is Luke Combs. He's at number three this weekend with Be By You on ACC. Number

0: by you. Luke Combs, number 3 on ACC. I'm Ryan Fox with the hits. And Luke is at the center of this story involving English actress Catherine Tyldesley, who you may have seen in the BBC shows Lilies and Scarborough. She's a big fan of Luke's, and when she saw that he was coming to Manchester, England, she had to go. Looked up the tickets, found them, and they were only $30. Score. Or at least she thought. Because when they got there, they found out this Luke Combs concert was actually being put on by a Luke Combs tribute band. Yep, and the moment they knew something was up is when they heard Luke speak with an Irish accent. Oh, no. Well, Luke Combs being Luke, he got word of this and he scored them tickets to the actual concert to see the real Luke Combs in Ireland, and they even got to meet him backstage. Way to go, Luke. That is a good human right there.
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0: 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On the way, we reveal the number one song in the land. 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
3: 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Looks like Albert really can do everything.
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7: Staying active every day will go a long way towards helping you live a happy, healthy, and pain-free life. And there is perhaps no movement more fundamental than walking. It reinforces the alignment, stability, and coordinated muscle activation that supports how your body moves, whether you're doing strenuous exercise or simply going about your daily life. This is according to Dana Santis, a strength and conditioning specialist. Even though you walk every day, Dana does say you can make small adjustments to immediately improve your walking mechanics. So, keep your rib cage stacked over your pelvis. Avoid leaning over or arching your lower back. Allow your arms to swing naturally in coordination with your legs. Keep your gaze forward, your jaw relaxed, and then just breathe in through your nose and out through your mouth. I'm Dr. Sanjay Gupta, helping you live a better life.
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0: Welcome back to American Country Countdown. It's Ryan Fox. And after multiple weeks, 3 weeks in fact, at number one, Jason Aldean is sliding down a notch to number two. Brand new number one loading. But first, don't tell me. American Country Countdown.
12: Number two.

After 3 weeks in our top spot, Jason Aldean slides down a notch to number two with Don't Tell On Me on American Country Countdown. I'm Ryan Fox, and now we have arrived to the number one song in America. And it's by an artist who has a lot to celebrate as he wraps up his latest tour this weekend. You see, with this chart topper, he is rewriting the record books, making his latest album the first album ever to land 7 number one hits. Quite a feat. The songs are 20 Cigarettes, I Got Better, Just In Case, I'm the Problem, Love Somebody, Lies, Lies, Lies, and the smash that for the first time ever has reached the top of ACC Mountain. The brand new number one song in America on American Country Countdown belongs to Morgan Wallen. This is Don't We? Number.

0: 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It's Morgan Wallen with Don't We. 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ACC is a production of Westwood One. Special thanks to Chris Carson, Dingo O'Brien, Corey Linton, and Susan Stevens for helping us bring you the biggest hits and the biggest stars every weekend right here. A big thanks to our special guest this week, Ashley Cook. And make sure you join us next week when more big stars will be dropping by. And we may just have a brand new number one song. Until then, this is Ryan Fox saying be safe, take care of each other, and we'll see you then.
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6: 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How cool is that? 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Joe Diffie painting I Love You in 3-foot-tall letters in John Deere green.